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Our next program will be in the Samoan language. La leo ne el fa EB. Iwa valutesi multasi fa mo lau leicho. Lisi tato poklame au inatu lenga ngana Samoa.

0: of music and life. I'm joined today by Saba and Sambal. Here with me in the radio, there's Ali, Kiai, Omid Rahimi, Tammy Jaffari, and Mahkam Gambari. Thank you very much for joining me.
1: Thanks for having us.
0: So let's start by talking about Saba and Sambal. How would you like the ensemble to be introduced?
2: Saba Ensemble was established in October 2017. I got invited to the group by Masood, who is the leader of the group. So some of the members have been playing for a long time and professionally, but it's kind of a mix of like some professional and non-professional musicians, which is amazing. It's given us a really good opportunity to be there and to learn from other musicians. So we started practicing once a week, and then after a few months, we had our first concert. It was a fundraiser for Kermanshah earthquake, and that was a really good experience because it was a charity event, and also like for me, it was amazing because that was my first official playing on a stage. And then, yeah, we kept practicing. We didn't stop. So basically every single week we get together and practice. And lately we had another performance at Woodford Folk Festival. That was another amazing experience.
0: I will be talking about Woodford shortly. But for now, tell me about the nature of your music and what musical instruments do you use?
3: We are about 12 members, and we have three vocals, sansu player, oud player.

0: go. And nay, tar, what else, guys? And oud, yeah. Oh, and percussion, Persian percussion.
1: So we mainly play Iranian traditional and like some classical music.
0: Yeah, classical and folk music.
1: And also recently we've been practicing some original songs written, like produced and written by Omid and Masoud. So yeah, we are proud that we are playing original songs now.
2: And before that, what was the content on, what did you sing about?
1: It was basically like traditional Iranian music, which, well, like a lot of those songs and musics were from, I would say, like maybe 60, 50 years ago.
0: That's right, yeah.
1: When we had a really good time in Iran in terms of music and musicians, there wasn't as much challenge at the time. So we had a really good, I can say, history of music back then. So we've been just singing and practicing those songs.
2: And when you sing a song that has been there for about 60 or 70 years, would you add some kind of like modernity in it, or we just stick to the traditional track?
0: Most of the time it's traditional, and it's a mixture of classical music and poetry, the old poetry. Sometimes we rearrange some part of the songs, but most of the time we use the original song from that time. Yeah, most of the Persian poetry is about human virtues, about a human soul and love.
2: Now we are going to play Nagmi Hey Jan Faza.
0: Yeah, Nagmi Hey Jan Faza is one of our original song that Masoud made that song, and it's from Rumi poems. And the song is on Isfahan mode, is one of our Persian modes. We have 12 different modes in Persian classical music. So this is Isfahan. We call it Isfahan mode. And is actually is a new technique in songwriting, because it's kind of music, like a music and singing freestyle on the music. It's a kind of moderating song. It wasn't common in previous time.
2: We'll have a listen to the song and come back.
0: Thank you.
1: Thanks.

0: So, Ali, tell me, what does this song mean?
1: Well, actually, it was written something like 700 years ago, so you can see that it's a bit mystical. But the thing is that still these days, you can find a lot of young people who are still into that. It's, you know, you can have your own interpretation. Everyone can have their own. It's kind of spiritual, but some people, you know, look at it as something like, you know, a romantic thing, and that is kind of romance for them. So it depends on your interpretation and the point of view that you have. We've been recently interested in that kind of poem because I think that one of our members of the band is kind of inspired by this poet, and then he decided, you know, to have more of his poems into our music. Yeah, so that's the story.

0: This is Rima from Radio 4EB, and this is Music Masala, a spicy blend of music and life. I'm joined today by Saba Ensemble. Tell me, how was the learning experience for you, especially that you had professional and non-professional musicians in this band? How was this learning experience relating to you?
1: I don't know what happened. I just told them, a couple of years ago, I just learned how to play Ney. And, you know, right after that, these guys said to me, why don't you come and play with us? And I said, no, I can't. No, I'm not good at that. And they said, no. We're not professionals. Just come and we will lead you. Like Maccom sometimes.
2: You're
1: like, she just called and said that, okay, you can come to my home tonight and we can go through some of the songs. And that's it.
0: And Maccom, what musical instrument do you play?
3: I play tar. It's a string instrument. It's a very traditional instrument. Well, they say it's the mother of instruments in Iran. Actually, the reason I picked tar as my instrument was that when I was 18, I met a girl. She was my sister's roommate. She was studying Bachelor of Music at the time. And one night, we were just sitting there, and she started playing, and I listened to it, and like immediately I told myself, this is it, I'm going to learn this instrument. But yeah, so I just started learning tar when I was 18, like on and off. Then when I immigrated to Australia, but I just didn't take it that seriously. It was just a hobby for me until I joined this group. And it's been like over a year that I'm doing it more seriously. And I spend more time practicing.
0: And we'll just go for a song now, La Ubali.

0: back, let's talk about Laubali. What does Laubali mean?
1: I think Laubali means doesn't care about things, carefree person.
2: Why did you choose to sing this song? What's the message behind it?
3: The meaning is a little... It means carefree, but in a different way.
4: In a positive way, we can say. So it's kind of being laid back and carefree, not being irresponsible. It means that having the responsibilities, but at the same time, do not take things seriously, and do not, you know, sometimes in life, every one of us, you know, we make a mountain out of a molehill. You know, the message is that, you know, just let it go. You know, just let it go. So that means the whole song would be like that.
1: I think it's about more focusing on the beloved one. So in the one line, he explained that the eyes is for seeing your love. It's just for that. And don't care about the other things.
2: So let's talk about your musical instrument. What's your musical instrument that you used during the recording of this song?
1: I'm a Persian singer and Persian percussion player in the group, in the sub ensemble.

0: This is Rima from Radio 4EB, and this is Music Masala, a spicy blend of music and life. I'm joined today by Saba Ensemble. Let's talk about your Woodford experience.
1: Yeah, I've been in Australia for 3 years now almost, and I can say that that was the highlight of all this time. Yeah, it was really good experience. To be honest, you know, I just went there to stay only for a few hours just to do the gig, and after that I wanted to come back to Brisbane. So I didn't have a sleeping bag, I didn't have a towel, I had nothing with me, just myself and my instruments. That's it. But we got there, I loved it. And I think that everyone, all of us, we were in our elements and we were really enjoying our time. And the audience, that was extraordinary, because we had people different ages, different backgrounds. And I could not believe, because when I was a kid, you know, when I was in my early teens, I was always interested in traditional music. And my friends always laughed at me, because that was kind of, they said that our grandparents would listen to that kind of music, because folk music is not everyone's taste. And I could see some young people, foreigners, dancing while we were, you know, doing our gig. So they were really enjoying, and there were some other people. I remember that the place was kind of packed with people.
2: Mm-hmm. It was.
1: And yes, and people stay there for 30 minutes, which was all our gig, and they really enjoyed. So I think that, yeah, that was extraordinary.
3: Yeah, actually the good thing about playing in Australia is that we are finding our audiences. Back home, the trend is, it's in a way that like new generations are not really into traditional and classical music. So they listen more to pop music and other types of music, like fusion and stuff. But because it's a totally new music for Australian people, like foreigner audiences, they really enjoy it. And when we see they enjoy it, we get inspired and motivated to practice more.
4: Yeah, and especially the Persian freestyle is very interesting for Australian audiences. Yeah, because it's not rhythmic, and it's just free and improvising singing. And it has some special technique to chant, like canary or nightingale. And it's really special.
0: Was that the biggest concert you've had here in Australia?
1: For me, definitely it was, because that was the second gig that I was doing here. The first one was in Brisbane. That was for a charity, and it was not a big thing. But this one was huge, huge. And before that, I was really stressed, and I was not sure if I was able to perform, you know, well. But yeah, it was really good, and we had a very good gig.
3: The whole atmosphere is in a way that, when you get there, you don't feel stressed out anymore. So people are chilled out and pretty relaxed.
1: Off, yeah.
3: So we're just looking forward to our next performance at Woodford, hopefully next year.
0: Speaking of audience, tell me, who are your audience? Who do you sing for?
1: I think that, you know, we had people from every walk of life, young, old, kids. And we had people from different backgrounds and different countries. Yeah, and I think that, you know, music is something that once you're infatuated with music, doesn't matter what your language is, your gender, your race, you know, because music is kind of the language understood by everyone. Yeah, so I think that everyone can enjoy our music.
4: Yeah, I think Persian classical music is very colorful. And because they use different instruments, musical instruments, and different type of singing. So our audience, as Alice mentioned, that would be the other cultures that are interested in music, actually.
0: Now we'll talk about the last one, Bazeche Ayam.
1: Yeah.
4: Bazeche Ayam, yeah, actually I wrote this song. When I arrived in Australia about 12 years ago, or 14 years ago, I was very alone, and I was looking for some Persian people who are involved in music, or some musicians. And one of my friends introduced me to a person. So we went together and worked together, and I involved in the Persian Poetry Nights on that time, and we we had performances over there on the event. And I've heard a poem from one of our contemporary poets who is still alive, and it was really inspired me. And I was just singing to myself this poem all of the time. And from that time, I decided to write this song. And when I involved in Sabah Ensemble, I talked to Masoud, and I said I arranged and I made a song, and we talked together and rearranged it again, and we wrote this song together.
0: Is there a particular message you're trying to convey from this song?
4: Yeah, it's nowadays because the human rights is very low, and nobody cares about the human rights. One of the lines says that we are the sacrificed, the people are sacrificed in this dirty world at the moment. So Bazıçe Ayyam, it means the people and the human rights is bored, and this world is playing with that and don't care and doesn't care about the human rights.
0: We'll go now and have a listen to this song, and thank you, Omid, Tammy, Ali and Mahkam, for your time and for being part of this project. Thank you very much.

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4: kids.
3: This week you're with April in Queensland and our junior producer for this week, Saviru. Hi Saviru, how are things in Sydney and what do you have in store for us today?
5: Oh yeah, thanks. The weather's awesome there. So this week I want to shine and spotlight on how culture connects us all, because no matter where we come from, what language you speak, or what traditions we celebrate, culture is something that brings us together.
3: Yeah, it definitely is. I think it's really important that we can all live together.
5: So, welcome to the Let's Connect Through Culture show, where stories, traditions, and voices from diverse cultures come together like threads woven into a vibrant tapestry. We are going to hear from a cultural hero of mine, explore how music, stories, and food connect communities, and speak with a positive psychology expert about how cultural diversity is essential for building strong communities.
3: Sounds awesome. Love that, Saviru. Beautifully said. With over 200 different nationalities made up from people from every corner of the globe, Australia is one of the world's most successful multicultural countries in the world, and our cultural diversity is at the heart of who we are.
5: Yes, Australia welcomes people from all over the world, and the diversity of the contributions of all these different cultures to our society is of immense value to our country on so many levels. So with everything that is going on in the world right now, I really wanted to highlight just how lucky we are to be living in such a culturally diverse country here in Australia.
3: Great idea, Saviru. Let's start with weaving this tapestry of yours.
5: Okay. Our first guest today is Ernie Friedlander, OAM, who is a social activist and cultural harmony ambassador. Ernie is dedicated to building peace and harmony in society, and in 2005, he created the Moving Forward Together Association in New South Wales, which is a social initiative that is all about building connections between multicultural communities. And Ernie is currently serving as the president of the Moving Forward Together Association.
3: Wow, sounds like today's show is going to be awesome. I just can't wait to hear what he has to say. And then, something else that's exciting is that we'll be speaking with Hasia Atherton, who is an international speaker, thought leader, and author of the best-selling book, The Billion Dollar Blind Spot. Hasia is an expert in positive psychology, and her dynamic communications are designed to inspire change and motivate others to achieve their highest potential in their life journey.
5: Wow, it's going to be really exciting. Oh yeah, I'm really looking forward to be learning more about positive psychology. And to wrap up the show, I have one of my favorite Sri Lankan recipes to share.
3: Wow, I'm so excited. Sounds yummy. I love food. This is going to be an amazing show. Well done.
5: Okay, we're off to a music break now. And we'll be back with Ernie Friedlander, OAM, on the line, president of Moving Forward Together Association in New South Wales, Australia.

0: That awesome song was I Picture a World in Harmony by Judy Erlig and Wendy Fine, which is a favourite song of our first guest today, Ernie Friedlander, OAM, whose life story is both incredibly powerful and deeply inspiring. I just love the tune of that song, didn't you?
1: Yes. Ernie was born in Vienna in 1935, and as a young child, his life changed forever when his family was forced to flee Austria after the rise of the Nazi rule. They moved to Hungary, and then during World War II, Ernie and his family faced unimaginable danger and persecution. By the end of the war, only Ernie and his mother had survived. In one extraordinary moment, Ernie and his mother were among hundreds of Jewish Hungarians being marched toward a concentration camp where they were not likely to survive. At the last moment, a German soldier heard his mother speaking German and made a life-changing decision. He allowed them to escape.
0: That single act of humanity has stayed with Ernie for the rest of his life and helped shape his mission to promote peace and understanding. After arriving in Australia in 1950, Ernie built a life here, where he dedicated himself to helping others. He founded the Moving Forward Together Association, led national campaigns like Stop Racism Now, and has inspired thousands of young people through education programs and harmony walks.
1: I actually went on a harmony walk earlier this year, and that is what inspired me to produce this show today. Ernie was awarded the Order of Australia Medal in 2007 for his incredible contribution to social harmony, and I am so excited and honored that we are able to speak with him today. Hi, Ernie. Welcome back to Primary Perspectives. Let's connect through Culture Special. Thank you so much for joining us. How are you today?
2: I'm actually quite well, and I'm very fortunate to be alive, and I appreciate all the positive that life has offered me in Australia.
0: That's good. Ernie, your life story is so extraordinary. Do you have any clear memories of those life-changing moments when that soldier allowed you and your mother to escape?
2: Initially, I was flabbergasted because it just happened so suddenly, and we had an opportunity to roll down the side of the road while the other people were being transported to the trains. So it was just coming to terms to be free and move on. And each stage from then on was just a bonus to being alive and being here to tell my story. For a long time, I didn't want to talk about it, but my wife persuaded me to actually tell my story of survival. And what inspired me through these actions was to give back to Australia for having given me an opportunity to find myself and to get away from the horrors of the past and all the memory of the German soldier.
0: Wow, it sounds like that must have been such a shocking moment for you.
3: I can't even imagine how scary that would have been as just as a child as well. And you're so lucky that the soldier actually saved you. That would have been the scariest moment ever.
1: You have dedicated your life to promoting peace and harmony. Can you tell us about the Moving Forward Together Association and how it helps bring different communities together?
2: Well, I can tell you the very name, Moving Forward Together, emphasizes the direction that we as people should work together and actually do things together and not to be divided by elements which are fracturing us. At the moment, we have many elements, even in Australia, which is a good country, there are people who have fractured our society. And I want to do, that's why the name of harmony, living in harmony and peace, is so important. And I don't want to see other people having to go through what I, as a child, as a 9-year-old, when actually the German soldier let us escape.
4: It's so amazing about the work you're doing.
3: Yes, associations like that are just so important for bringing us all together culturally.
1: I came across a picture of you with the school cricket team promoting harmony at a club near my home. You've worked with so many young people over the years. Why is it so important for children to learn about respect and inclusion early in life?
2: I think it's important for them to understand the values and have empathy for other people. In order to do that, we need to look at the individual and not to stereotype and not to classify people, regardless of their color, their race, religion, or their gender. And young people sometimes get carried away. So I think it's important that we promote the positives of harmony, opposed to conflict and violence.
0: Yeah, I totally agree. It really is important that we can all live in harmony, like you said. Now, your Stop Racism Now campaign has reached so many people. What message do you most want young Australians to take from it?
2: We need to take from it to actually step back, stop, think and consider the consequences of their actions and not to be influenced by racism, division and hate. Sadly, there's a lot of hate that has been provided, and to a degree the media may have helped by sensationalizing the conflicts that are rising all over the world. But we live in Australia, and we need to appreciate, and the message that I want to convey is for people to stop, think, and consider the positives that we have in this country. And looking at that song, for example, of the Seekers, we are one, we are many, but we are Australians. And not to be divided.
0: Yeah, you're right. We should all live together, all listen to each other, and like you said, stop, think, and consider.
1: Yep, we'll take that seriously. Can you describe how you are involved with school children and tell us about the Harmony Walks? And what does Harmony Day mean to you personally?
2: A Harmony Walk came about at the time when there was the Bali bombing. And the 10th anniversary, originally we wanted to have a 10th year walk. But then we wanted it to be positive. So we changed it to Harmony Walk. And later on, NRL joined us in their League in Harmony and incorporated in our program. This year, I believe the NRL reported that 10,000 young people did the Harmony Walk, not just in New South Wales, but in Victoria, WA, Queensland, and here. So the Harmony Walk is important because it brings people together. And the way we have this Harmony Walk, that we start off in opposite directions and meet in the middle and shake hands the people that are walking past us. It's a very positive step to getting to know each other.
0: Wow, I never knew that Harmony Walks was so important. I never knew how much they actually brought the country together. And 10,000 people, that's a lot of people that do it. Now, you've experienced both great hardship and great kindness in your life. What gives you hope for the future?
2: It's a very good question. It's a very, very good question. I never lost hope in the darkest day. I always tried to find solutions and overcome challenges and inspire other people to see the light at the end of the tunnel. Even if we make mistakes, it's not the end of the world. We can learn from it and not to repeat them. So I believe in humanity. Most people are good and decent people. And that's what we need to build for them to understand and have understanding for other people. And that's what we need to promote. So I believe there's a lot of light at the end of the tunnel.
0: Yeah, wow. And sometimes that little bit of light at the end of the tunnel can be really important, right?
1: Yeah.
0: While we seek social cohesion, we are facing serious fractures in Australian society. Are our expectations too high, and how should we face challenges?
2: At times, and this is my concern, I can see in my grandchildren at times, and actually I can't expect them to understand things and having to go through hardship like I had, but sometimes I think people's expectations are too high. They don't realize and don't appreciate what we have. When I go to a supermarket and I see the choices that we have, it's enormous. And yet people still complain they didn't find one particular item. I mean, after we were liberated from the Germans, we hardly had anything to eat, though this is the other extreme. But this extreme now could weaken us when we're confronting with some hardships. And in everyone's life, they come across challenges of hardship where things don't exactly go the way they wanted it to go. How will they cope with it? So if the expectations are not too high and they appreciate what they have, it's much easier.
0: Yeah, you're right. We should just be grateful for the things we have and appreciate it.
1: We should be more grateful for what we have, because when you don't have much food, then we're just complaining. We shouldn't be doing this, because we have a lot of food, and then when you guys didn't have food, you didn't complain. So we shouldn't complain either.

Big Things Runaway here, coming through with TK Miser there. Before that, you did listen to Spiritual Healing. That's right, from TK Miser, welcoming you to another show on the Multicultural Magazine, Tolu Roots on the Bay. Once again, I hope you're having a fantabulous hour wherever you are at this point, however the weather, and I'll be keeping it locked with rhythm super goodness for the next hour plus, with infotainment side by side as well. That's right, with Tamocha do flipping your groove this afternoon. It's Big Things, TK Miser, homegrown talent, showcasing her artistry with this track, Big Things. And I will see you on the flip side. Tolu Roots on the beat, Multicultural Magazine, frequency 98.1 FM. That's right.

Brisbane based Aboriginal Australian, that's right, from the Gamilaroi country. Singer, songwriter, guitarist, and musician with the debut album Thema Plum, that's right, Better in Black, which was released about 6 years ago now and is still doing feet around the suburbs and gigs across the community. And that's what I'm giving you now, man. Not angry anymore. A single from my album, Better in Black. This song is actually picked number 4 in the ARIA Albums chart. And she's also received various accolades, such as Best Cover Art at the 2019 ARIA Music. That's right. More of a homegrown, super talented one here. Thema Plum, Not Angry Anymore. There. Treating us to this beautiful afternoon session, whatever you are on the frequency 98.1 FM. It's all over to the beat once again, taking you on through some beautiful jams. We're reading goodness back to back with a fusion of funk, electric, and lots more reggae, hip hop, keeping you musically inclined between genres. I'll be taking you on through the next track here, coming from Candlelight Remix, Talk, and DJ Dancing. And then after that, we listen to Maya and Irie King's various artists. Take this one away now. See you on the flip side with more super music coming your way. An explicit language warning on this track, Candlelight Remix, but enjoy. Still about the groove.

Toke and DJ Denson, I did mention there, with their own ever first collaboration. That's right, Indonesian German soul reggae artist Toke from Berlin joins forces with Cologne-based DJ producer Denson. Romain Vigo, Tretnam, Trisha and Sohan featuring on that track there. That's right, Candlelight Remix. And they're giving us their new single with that track there. I hope you're enjoying it with them. Maya and Hyrie Kings here with various artists on this joint, keeping you musically inclined for this album. Like I said, the frequency that you're upon 1FM feed regulation vibration right here with these tracks coming your way.

0: 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They also cover aspects such as community access and participation in the operation of this service. Copies of the codes are available on the 4EB website.
1: Pipe down. We're here tonight for a very special offering. An offering of our spirits this evening in unison. But first, a word of instruction. Hello. Please leave all your belongings at the door. You can sit or stand, we can take a vote, and just tiptoe to the center of the circle while we unveil the ropes. Still a little room left to hang your clothes. Some of us are new here, we'll take it slow.

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1: I love body from morning to night. 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

There's always stains on what's real and true. But tonight is a special, special occasion. And all that's left for us to do.

The one you listen to from Gorillaz titled Out of Body featuring Kilo, Kish, Zembra, Katz, and Imani Vonsha all the way from England. That's right, I told you before I said it. Hey, I'm saying it again, I've said it many times. The frequency 98.1 FM offers you all the great music across the globe from the underground scene. That's right, doing in urban sphere across the massive clubs and gigs that you can think about. And the Tribal Groove Fusion is always right here for the culture on 98.1 FM. We'll be myself and I will return the beat rock steady and groovy effect on this afternoon drive. Enjoy, boys. Ride some Aguaza beating heart.

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keeping you in the loop with the infotainment going across our city at this point in time. I hope you must have enjoyed a bit of a musical fusion that coming your way for this afternoon drive on Frequency 98.1 FM. It's Olu Roots on the beat, taking you on through the couple of minutes we have left on the show. Say about 27 minutes to go, and we still got loaded gems for your listening pleasure. That's right, you must have listened to that one coming home with Pinar Chameleon, that we all know, Mondian to Batch K remix, original radio from Zab, sing Hallelujah. You listen to another one that featuring various artists from the other side of our Latin brethren there, and that was El Negrito, El Gaffa there, and it's on the Frequency, still pulling you through. I've got these tidbits here, keeping us going across our community. Like I say, it's an entertainment session right about now. And this is Celtic Fest holding up in Warwick QLD, featuring Highland Games, Highland Cows, Medieval Village, coming up on 3rd through 5th of October 2025, Warwick and Surrounds. Also includes pie bands, entertainment, Celtic music, and lots more. Lovers of Celtic Fest, this is a chance to come experience that bit of entertainment up for grabs. That's right, through 3rd and 5th October. That's right, 3rd through 5th of October 2025, Warwick and Surrounds. For more information on that one, you just go get on to Celtic Capital of Queensland, and also you can get online celticfestqrd.com.au. keep a log with this track. Yes, they're coming on your way under African skies. This is Titled, and I'll see you in a jiffy. A Paul Simon, that's right, another legend there, Paul Simon, a remix from our own DJ. We're talking about the worldwide DJ known as Paul Oakenford. We enjoy this post on

Global organization, people of Indian origin, has got us on this one. India Day Faith coming through on 17th of August 2025 at Roma Street Park Land. Gold sponsors, Queensland Government, Brisbane City Council, and Austec Services. That's right, Queensland Government, Brisbane City Council, and Austec Services, who sponsorship on the Gold Platinum for this one year. And still coming through is the India Day Faith 2025, 17th August 2025. It's on Sunday for lovers of Indian cuisine, Indian entertainment, and lots more. Come one, come all, and come enjoy. For me, myself, and I enjoyed a bit of the cuisine from the other side of the world, and I'm sure that will be on display come this 17th of August 2025 for India Day Faith. And still on the African skies, a remix of Paul Simon by DJ Paul Okeford. Enjoy. Uluru Tony Boot Frequency 98.1.

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Salmonella Dub here, Dancehall Girl, treating us to the repertoire right about now. Still the afternoon drive with Olu Roots on the Bill with Infectious Sound coming through on Frequency 98.1 FM for lovers, lovers, and stressful lovers of good music. Catch me on social, on Instagram at DJ Olu Roots for gigs, updates, and lots more. That's right, for lovers of good music, dive from diverse backgrounds, DJ Olu Roots, multi-genre on Instagram. That's right, keeping you unlocked with this masterpiece of jams that you must have had the opportunity of listening to all across the globe. We actually bring about underground beats. That's right, we bring you, introduce you to sounds making waves across the globe, but you hardly get to feel on the scene in urban sphere. And that's what we do right here on Frequency 98.1 FM, and I'll be catching you up on next fourth Wednesday every month for more jams coming through your way. And before that, you stay locked with the next program on Q, which is in check. But we still got a couple of less than 10 minutes to go on this show, and I will still be reeling out some more jams coming your way. Dog Eat Dog Soul Jazz Orchestra, all the way from Canada, with their various styles colliding to form a refreshing fusion of classic Afrobeat, disco, and soul funk with a jazzy twist. And that's what you'll be listening to after this Dancehall Girl, Salmonella Dub. Enjoy! 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Catch me on social, DJ with Masterpiece Sound and Mix.

people in the same system that's exploiting us, that is taking advantage of everybody. But that's the whole story. You have those working with the system getting fucked by the system. You see, it's dumb, it's dumb, it's dumb, dumb, dumb. We all remain in the same system sold to us for generations. Since the Western society became the imperial power.

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Hello, good day and welcome to the Global Jazz Program on Global Digital Radio and on Radio 4EB. My name is Richard Hemmernick. I'm the host of today's program. And we started out at the Brisbane Jazz Club with Manouche Pop. They played Si tu va ma mère. Well, I don't speak. I think it's French. Brilliant performance. What do we have prepared for you today? Easy jazz, easy listening jazz, global jazz. So we're going off to America. Shirley Horn, come dance with me.

Many years ago, I went to a record store in Vienna and spotted an absolute gem, Professor Longhair, and I bought it. It was very, very expensive, that record, but it's still, it's a gem. Here's Professor Longhair with Tippi Tina.

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1: This actually was a live recording, Professor Long here on the Queen Mary. I think it was 1976, but don't quote me on that.
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1: 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My name is Richard Hemmenig. I'm the host of today's program. My next guest is Duke Ellington. Do nothing till you hear from me.

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Now the days are getting long.

Louis Armstrong and Dave Brubeck, Summer Songs. Now we continue with something really nice, easy, jazz. Nina Simone, My Baby Just Cares For Me, and Sing Along If You Know The Text.

In the 1990s, Boogie Boogie was still big in Central Europe, Germany, Austria, Switzerland, Poland, and Straub and Jaric, I

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It's a Susan McCorkle, Love Walked In.

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9: 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My name is Richard Hemmenick. 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And we're moving down to Melbourne, a lovely jazz band. I've met them a few times. La Mauvaise Reputation. And they play for you The Sheik of Araby.
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Yes, a romantic fusion that explores the introspective side of high life, reimagining its traditional roots with heavy jazz influences. That's the latest from Kwashibu Area Band's EP, Love Warriors Anthem. And to start out this week's Global Grooves, we heard music from the South African cellist and vocalist Abel Selichoy, who was just recently here in Australia. But that's track was from his album Hymns of Bantu, a fantastic seamless mix of throat singing from Bach, a Southern African hymn, which is what you heard, Sole Sole, and elements of jazz. Hi, Rick here with you for Global Grooves, back in the seat again after a bit of an absence. And this week, newbies include Peter Mayo presents Brazilian Party. Also from Brazil, Sao Paulo's tropicalista Tagua Tagua, and the latest for Colombian Canadian singer Lido Pimiento, and the latest from transnational Guacharaca from Colombia's Frente Cumbiero, and from Oceania in our neighbourhood, from the Solomon Islands, Natty Dolasai Asi, and from Aotearoa, Marlon Williams. And on the program, two retro reissues: Roots Rock and Zimbabwe and Synthesizing the Silk Roads, and a sneak peek of the forthcoming release for African Express called Bahidora. So let's get it underway, and we're going to stick with music from South Africa for the moment, and then head off to music from the latest for Femi Kuti. You listen to 4EB 98.1 FM. This is Global Grooves. This is DJ Dada Man and Moscow Dollar.

Yeah, still a critique of political corruption and social injustice. That's Fumi Kuti, the eldest son of the great Fela Kuti. And his new album, Journey Through Life, marks a personal chapter in this Afrobeat legend's career. And that followed on from a fantastic track from a group that's sort of developed since the early 2000s, from a style of music known as Bacardi, then into Quetta, and more recently into Amapiano. DJ Dada Man and Moscow Dollar, and an album that's out on the Niegi Niegi Tapes label, if anybody's looking for it. Fantastic music that's a bit of a capture, so to speak, of a lot of the famed and popular dance styles and genres of the moment in South Africa. Well, coming up now, we're going to be bringing to you more new music from the Putumayo Discovery Series. They've been releasing two CDs on digital downloads over the past year or so, and this is the latest one, Putumayo Presents Brazilian Party. We're going to have a couple of tracks now and a few more later in the program. That firstly, from an album that actually is a vibrant sound of samba grooves and Afro-Brazilian beats, a collection of Brazil's most joyous musical expressions. We're going to hear firstly Yaya Masemba, an all-women band that fuses Afro-Brazilian rhythms, and then a big band that blends traditional samba with jazz, improvisation, funk groups and hip-hop, and orchestra Bamba Social. 4B 98.1 FM. 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

this while introducing a fresh dance energy to his latest album. That's Brazilian producer and composer Tagua Tagua, but at the same time maintaining the neo-soul and tropicalia and psychedelic influences that he's defined by his earlier works. From his album Raio, this is Tagua Tagua.

0: And here on the program, you've been listening to the music of Tagua Tagua and Come a Little Closer. And now we're going to get into some retro releases here on the program. Firstly, from an album originally released in 1974 from the famed Nigerian Lili Jadu sisters from their EP, Urebe.
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forever. Parents, understand. Learn from this sad story. It's not all the time a child tells

Yes, beginning our look into some of the retro reissues at track from the Lijado Sisters and a story, an extract from a story, Urede. Also now here on 4EB, going to go to some music from Synthesizing the Silk Roads, a compilation of rare pressings from a Soviet-era vinyl plant in Tashkent, Uzbekistan, the first of its kind fully licensed album that features a fantastic selection of Uzbek disco, Tajik electronic folk, Uyghur guitar, and Crimean Tatar jazz, with Korean brass and genre-defying styles from the Soviet Central Asia. Not only Soviet, rare Soviet dance music, but it's a journey along the Silk Roads that revisits USSR disco nights and immersing into grooves that inspired Soviet youth to envision a different future that ultimately came to them after the unravelling of the Iron Curtain from within. So from the album Synthesizing the Silk Roads, Uzbek Disco, Tajik Folktronica, Uyghur Rock, Tatar Jazz from the 1980s Soviet Central Asia and various artists. We're first going to be hearing from Gulshan and Mark Furat, Kamara Kulova, and then Natalia Nuram Kamedova, both from this album.

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1: Now continuing with our look back at some of the reissues and to album from Rhodesia, as it was known, into the independent nation now of Zimbabwe, who gained their independence in 1980. But there were quite a few musicians who had risked everything to give their people a voice that emerged as national heroes. But the 25 songs on this new album, called The Modern Sounds of Harare Townships from 1975 to 1980, Roots Rockin' Zimbabwe, saw the birth of the modern music industry in Zimbabwe with the explosion of creativity of the 1970s and 80s, delivered as endlessly rewarding at a time of wild experimentation before established genres that crystallised rock, rumba, soul and traditional grooves all colliding beautifully together in this collection. So we're going to have a couple of tracks that featured artists that went on to have huge careers of their own, like Thomas Mapfumo from the Black Sun Limited and the Acid Band, as well as other renowned singers that gained international attention throughout their careers. So without further ado, a album that was actually inspired by the burgeoning recording industry in the neighbouring country of South Africa. But the Liberation War was raging when Thomas Mapfumo was immortalised and joined forces with the Black Unlimited and the Acid Band. So here on the programme, from the album Roots Rockin' Zimbabwe, you're listening to 4EB 98.1 FM.

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0: Yes, two more from the Putumayo Presents Brazilian Party in it. Last track there from the Orchestra Bamba Social, one of the big samba clubs. And before that we heard from Masamba, an all-women band who fuses Brazilian and Afro rhythms with samba. Now here on 4EB at Global Grooves, we're going to have a look at some music now from the Pacific, more particularly from Solomon Islands and from Aotearoa, and the beautiful album, the latest for Marlon Williams. But firstly,
1: 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We can't wait to see you there.
0: That sounds like a fantastic progression of some of the music that 4EB has been producing and recording and bringing out to all of us to enjoy. So look out for more news on the 4EB release party happening this Friday here at 4EB under the Story Bridge. But you'll need to book ahead for numbers. So call the office during business hours and place your booking. Okay, let's get into now some music. As I said, from Solomon Islands, firstly, and to the music of Natty Dolai Asi, who's been around for quite a while, but his new album is an echo of his ancestors and wisdom through songs and stories. He's a warrior of tribal songs of the Solomon Islands and the bearer of deep cultural knowledge and rare mystic chants. And then we're going to be hearing some fantastic tracks from the brilliant new album for Marlon Williams called Te Whare Te Weka Weka. And it's an album that you've probably been hearing quite a bit of around all of the different platforms and radio stations and media outlets. But I thought I'd bring you a couple of tracks. But firstly, to the music now of Natty Dolai Asi and his new album.

0: Heart of mine.
1: Yeah, featuring the great voice of Lord. It's new music for Marlon Williams. It's a fantastic new album of his that sees him with a full album in Maori language, or Te Reo. And it's his first album of all Maori songs. It's his fourth solo album, but this album's taken about 5 years to get together, although he'd been performing a lot of Maori songs in his live performances throughout the past decade. This new connection lies at the heart of Te Whare, Te Weka Weka, and the album's 5 year process that reconnects Marlon to family, friends, and hometown of Lyttelton after a globetrotting decade that's been establishing his career. Fantastic new music for Marlon Williams here on Global Grooves and Radio 4EB 98.1 FM. And now to a couple of tracks that's been released off a 21-track double LP that's about to be released, and it's the latest for Africa Express and a genre-defying 21-track album that was recorded to the during the Bajidora Festival in Mexico last year, where all participating artists on this album performed. The record brings together a bold fusion of Latin pop, reggaeton, hip-hop and traditional African styles, but highlighting the power of cross-cultural collaborations. And the first track we're going to be hearing features the artist Malian vocalist Fatoumata Diawara, and also on the album there are a fantastic array of artists that features multi-instrumentalist Joan as policewoman, Nick Zimmer of Yeah Yeah Yeahs, Damon Albarn, who's once again the curator of this, and St. Lucian artist Porte. So get into this expansive and energetic collaboration. It celebrates the shared spirit of creativity across the continents. And look out for more of this album. It's being released at the beginning of next month. So here on Global Grooves, this is new music for Africa Express.

Yeah, that's just a sneak peek of the brand new album for Africa Express to be released at the beginning of next month. But that those two tracks are the first singles to be released. First we heard featured the voices of Fatoumata Diawara and Moonchild Sanelli, and that last track there featuring Alancito Vega, Pote and Mare Advertencia. Fantastic sound, and if that's just a taste of what's to come of African Express's new album called Bahidora, with all of the artists on the album having performed at the festival of the same name in Mexico last year. Well, now it's time to stay in the vicinity and hear some new music from the Colombian artist that is probably best known for his collaborations with other groups like having a bit of a mental block here. Anyway, apart from being one of the forerunners of the Colombian music scene at the moment, he's known for his transnational guacharaca, which is a very scratchy percussive instrument that you'll hear. So from their latest album, here on 4EB, this is new music for Frente Cumbero.

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1: Yeah, that's New York-based DJ and producer Nicodemus there with a recent remix release of his that features Ron Rumba Tobacco and the Ben Gamori remix that followed on from two tracks in a row from Frente Cumbero's latest album. Now it's time to start winding up this week's Global Grooves and going to say goodnight with new music from a Colombian in Canada. It's from her latest album called La Belleza. Lido Pimienta has a very interesting album, very different from her former releases. Lots of fantastic vocals on it, but it's been described in the Blur as dramatic and glamorous music of pathetic terror. I'm not too sure whether or not that's true or not, but let's have a look and start to say goodnight with the latest music for Lido Pimienta.

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It's not a girl, it's about the whole world and our own world. They give belief to the poor, send them to war. It's the next generations who'll be forced to taste our party waste. 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There's a sweating fish in a desert puddle and an old tycoon on a chocolate tread cuisine. It's the next generations who'll be forced to taste

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It's not a girl, it's about the whole world and about words. Give relief to the poor, which send them towards the next generations will be forced to taste.

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0: Music Masala, a spicy blend project of music and life from 4EB Radio Brisbane, Australia. Today, you're going to hear an interview with some members of Sons Mia, an original band from Brisbane, mixing rock, reggae roots, Latin flavors like cumbia, and inviting lyrics. Welcome to this program, and thanks for coming to 4EB Studios. Today, we are here with Juan Carreño from the band. Hi, Juan. How are you?
1: Good, excellent, thank you.
0: Very good. It's a pleasure to have you here in the studios, and we're going to talk about a little bit about the band. And could you please tell me your cultural background and which instrument do you play?
1: I am from Latin America. I'm from Colombia. I play the bass. I also sing a few of the songs too.
0: Yeah, right. Mm-hmm. Yeah, so we're going to hear some of the songs as well. And what draw you to music in the first place?
1: Oh, no, that's a long question, though. I come from a family in which the music is a fundamental part of the family. So we do play music when we meet. We will play music when we, in all the family activities, we will play music as well.
0: Yeah.
1: And it's always going to be a guitar in the house, and it was always there. So I kind of feel that it's always been with me. Yeah. But then I also study music.
0: Okay.
1: And then, I always be part of bands.
0: Mm-hmm. Back in Colombia.
1: Back
0: you mean?
1: In Colombia, mm-hmm. Yeah. And also here, I also been playing with people since I said, probably the first year, I have already started playing with.
0: Yeah, and talking about your background, what are your memories of music from you where you were a child?
1: Okay, that is, I will say that from my father's side, I will recall the traditional rhythms such as rajaleña, cumbia, and then you can go more and more traditional music from there, but
0: from Colombia.
1: So much
0: music in Colombia, and I guess having that as a cultural background give you a lot of tools to play with when you gotta play with other musicians and understand a bit about music, isn't it? Because you have the African side of the music, and then the more aboriginal side of the music of Colombia, and then the mix of that with the Spanish instruments and their own way of playing music, and then you got something very special, isn't it?
1: Yeah, and my mother's side of the family, she's more like from the tropical feeling, will have all the salsa at home, cumbia is in Latin America before, in the old times, everybody listened to it, but it's more like a December sort of music.
0: Okay.
1: So in December you will listen to Lisandro Mesa and all those famous musicians that are all very famous in Mexico too.
0: Oh, they are, absolutely.
1: Through the year they will listen more for like salsa.
0: Okay.
1: And so she brought all that
0: into your
1: the salsa in my family. And then you have all the, for the generation that my family come from, there was where all the protesta music was very big, like Mercedes Sosa,
0: Silvio Rodriguez.
1: So we also have the records at home and listen
0: so
1: to them.
0: So would you be able to introduce the next song of the Sons Mia band, please, to the public, and tell us a bit about what they're going to hear? So we're going to hear...
1: Okay, this song that we're going to play is called Propaganda.
0: Propaganda, yeah.
1: Is by the guitar player of the band, Greg Clark. He is the singer and he composed the whole song. We're lucky we recorded here the instruments here in the studio here at the 4AB with Alex, and I myself did the mix at home. We ended the recording each member apart, and then we put it together. I put it together myself. So we're going to listen to Propaganda. You have a really good message, this song, and you also have some kind of like a, I would say, tricky tempo games around the song. So.
0: Okay, let's listen to it, Propaganda.

0: Music Masala, a spicy blend project of music and life from 4EB Radio Brisbane, Australia. Today, you're going to hear an interview with some members of Son Semilla. Today, we are here with Juan Carreño. You also have songs in Spanish, so how does that work in the band?
1: Yes, we do. We do sing in both languages. So we got the majority of the song will be in English, of course, because the principal singer, Greg Evans, is an Australian guy. So he feels familiar with the language itself, but he also speaks very well Spanish, and he got a couple of songs in Spanish too. And I do myself have few songs too.
0: So, in Spanish.
1: In Spanish.
0: And do you write in English as well?
1: I wanted to get the next songs that I coming up with are going something to be in English.
0: Yeah. Is it easy for you to inspire, find inspiration and write in English?
1: You know, when you were talking before about the different genres of music you learn and how they give you tools, that was my thought. It came to me. The thought that came to me when you say that is like languages. So you use the language of, okay, you use the language of English and the language of cumbia or the language in your music. So it's just a matter of sit down and making it work. So I reckon it's going to be. It's not as easy, but
0: you haven't tried.
1: I did have a couple of songs in English.
0: Yeah.
1: But are more songs that I did. I did a song for my partner. A couple of little things that I do in English, but not the full song.
0: Uh-huh.
1: And I'm lucky enough to have plenty of English people around me to help me with the feedback.
0: Yeah. So, and talking about inspiration, what inspired or influence you in your life to write or compose music?
1: This is something I want to say to everybody that is up there and that wanted to write their songs. And it's have a pen and a piece of paper and write wherever, all the time. It is, the inspiration is in have the tools, is in reflect and write. Because everything can be an inspiration. Everything around us is talking to us all the time. Mm-hmm. The matter is get comfortable with the writing process. Like get comfortable with the majority of the songs that I wrote. Or when I was more productive, I been the longest with a pen and a paper in my hands. If I have a book, if I'm in a class, for example, or I'm in study and I have a paper,
0: yes,
1: and a pencil, I will write something, even if it's something very, even if it's not a song, it's just a reflection about.
0: Yeah, and will you later will rescue that or go back to that information and put it somewhere in
1: if it's good, yeah. I trying to organize those informations around, but yeah, everybody's different. But have the way you probably recording in your recording machine, but and trying to put pieces together. But is have the habit of doing it. Believe in your relationship with your environment, because everything is talking to you.
0: So for Juan, everything and anything can be an inspiration to write music. That's great. What if we listen to the next song of Son Semilla? Can you introduce the song, please?
1: Okay, this song, let's play Libres. This song talks about how sometimes you are in situations in which the life is hard. Like you feel like you fell down, like you lose hope, and in those moments is when you cry, and then you feel like and is how those moments
0: hopeless.
1: Are that yeah hopeless, and that those moments are the moments of change and very important moments, like when you probably are very sick and you feel, oh, I'm not going to make it or something like that. Those moments are precious in a way that they make you reflect about your life and seen in perspective. And so this song talk about in that moment like that, I realized that I was free, and I didn't know that. So that the quote of the song say, is free. Something inside me has telling me, like my conscience has telling me that I'm free. So that's the chorus that goes around the reflection.
0: So what's the name of the song? How do you translate the name of the song?
1: The name of the song originally is somos libres, that after a little while become just libres.
0: Yeah.
1: But it means we are free.
0: Okay.
1: The meaning of this, the title, yeah.
0: All right.

0: Music Masala, a spicy blend project of music and life from 4EB Radio Brisbane, Australia. Today, you're going to hear an interview with some members of Son Semilla. Today, we are here with Juan Carreño. Have you ever faced any challenges as a band?
1: Yeah, we have a big challenge. When you're in a band, you have to kind of understand that you're in a kind of like a small army. And you are army. In that army that is your army, and you want to get out there, but you have to be as strong as an army, so have to be as strong as a team, let's say, I don't know. Because you fight for something, you know? Some kind of way you are fighting to get your point out there, or get your music out there. Mm-hmm. And I think the biggest challenge with the bands and is that requires a high level of intensity. Mm-hmm. And with the daily life and the busy life that everybody have, especially because we are already grow up mean and you know, society is taking its part and you have to pay the bills and all that. Yeah, so that takes part of your time. And then, yeah, so like I will say the biggest challenge we have is time. But on the other hand, now technology brings you things that can save you time. So you can record your beats and send it to the other person, so the other person can come up with something. You don't have to be all together. Yeah. So you save time.
0: So that's like an advice for anyone who wants to try to start a band or has already a band.
1: Yeah.
0: All right.
1: Use the technology.
0: Yeah, well, I want to talk about a little bit more about the future of the band. What's the next thing for San Semilla?
1: What I wish to happen is that we will get, I will have at least 4 new songs that we record on the studio, mix it, and ready to show.
0: Yes.
1: And I wanted to go and try to get big gigs, and I start to get good relationship with other musicians and try to get more exposure. This year is being good. Things happen to us. Thanks for AB and the Masala project. They've been great. They will record here. I think so. We are on the right. We hold the right material. We just need to get strong as an army and go there. I would love to go gigging around Australia. That's one of the things that I wish to do. That I wanted to do. Go and play Melbourne. Go and play in different cities.
0: Yeah, that would be awesome to see. What if we play a last song? Which song would you like to play, Juan?
1: Okay. This song is the song that we record here in with the Masala project here with Alex and the studios for AB. The song is called Cumbia de la Sal. This song was written by the singer of the band, Greg Evans. I would love to mention that with the band, we are 4 members. Greg Evans, that was the one who came up with the name. And then after that, I joined myself, Juan, and then join the drum and player, who is Gunda, that is Daniel, and then after that Greg Clark. Yeah, very talented people. I'm very lucky to be playing with them.
0: Guitarist as well.
1: Mm-hmm. So I wanted to say that this song, the meaning of the song is a very poetic song, but I think so the meaning of it is something about what I feel is something about cleanliness, like find a way to clean yourself, like when he says vamos al mar a recoger el sal, el origen de lo bueno y lo malo, he said like go to the beginning, go to the source, yeah? And then you will find in the source everything that you need the tools that you need to clean yourself, like to be kind of like a
0: free,
1: yeah. But yeah. I will say that it's very. I don't know. That's the way that I feel it myself. But the meaning is, It's very interesting.
0: So this is a cumbia, right?
1: The gender is a cumbia. But I don't know if it's a cumbia. He said that it's a cumbia, so I'm trying to come up with something that is cumbia, but it's really a very particular rhythm going on in there.
0: Yeah,
1: right?
0: I recognize this. So thank you for mentioning the band has 4 members. Yeah, that's true. We didn't talk about that because we are just one. Yeah. And me, the person that's doing the interview. So it's a bit difficult to introduce a band when you just have one member of the band to interview with. But hopefully we will have the chance to interview the whole band one day.
1: Yeah, definitely.
0: And in the next months. And good luck with all your wishes. And
1: I
0: hope you get everything done by the end of the year.
1: Thank you, yeah.
0: And then next year you can visit... I don't know if Melbourne or Sydney, but at least some festivals around the city. That would be great to see. I think you are an original band with original lyrics, showing up some great materials. And I think this is a good place to show up. People will give you the opportunity to shine, you know, to be yourself.
1: Come on, give us the opportunity. We're here.
0: Okay, let's listen to this song.

0: E mua mua pea ona avelevi inga I lo tātou matai le langi I lona alofa tū noa. 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

0: Whoa! What's up, Richie? Time for another pull of the commander in the day. One male to me, Timmy. Only that's all. Yeah, Frosty, you're a fresh cannot be one. I'm not alone, Frosty's.
1: Yeah, he's not alone this morning. I actually made it out on time in winter. So, hey guys, it's Demi.
0: Demi, how you been?
1: Man, Oi, mokwa kafe ali spe like.
0: Oh man, that's been crazy. Yeah, that's been the last couple of days. Yeah.
1: It's been, I've been good. I've been well. Shout out to everybody that's currently suffering from the cold in their bones. Because,
0: 100.
1: Have you seen on TikTok where they're talking about Australia cold versus like cold from countries that actually snow or you're like, yeah, they were saying how here they actually need like to rug up fully. It's like a different kind of cold here in Australia.
0: Yeah.
1: So, I've been using that as my excuse as to why I've just been, you know, like, like, nope, not going outside. Sorry, guys. But, yeah, I've been well. How have you been?
0: Yeah, no, good. Work's been good. I've just started my, this week, I've just started my my holidays from work, so I'm off for 2 weeks.
1: But are you really off for 2 weeks?
0: Yeah, this is
1: summons and sick days?
0: Yeah, that's it's been crazy. It's been crazy enough. Because, I'll be hitting Samoa on Saturday.
1: Hey.
0: Yeah, going back to the motherland.
1: Nice.
0: Just to do some family stuff. And then I'll come back and make sure that I'll do a couple of story posts just for you guys.
1: Yes.
0: So let us know if. What are some awesome places in Samoa that Frosty should go visit?
1: And give us an update on what the political climate is like over there currently. Just from what I'm seeing. It's like people outside are getting more updated quicker than people that are living in Samoa. So it would be great for somebody to give us a live update on the ground.
0: 100. But Freshies, we've got an amazing show for you this morning. If you've looked at our socials, we do have a special guest by the man, Wayne the Wizard. He'll be in just after 7 a.m. So look out for that. If you have any questions, hit us up on 0732408686. That's Ofitu Tolulua Fa'o Valuono Valuono.
1: Yes, and if you are wanting to send us a text message, is our text message?
0: Yeah, it's
1: working this morning, so you can send us a text on 0482-090-981. That's Ofa Valulua O Iva O Iva Valutasi.
0: Precious, if you've got any song crystal notifications, hit us up over the phone, on our socials. We've got all up and running. We've received quite a few. One message is, what song did we play? Because they loved it, apparently. So, first song we did play Tolte, and that was from The Lost.
1: Yes, that's a classic.
0: It is beautiful.
1: Yeah.
0: That was from Lau, Bonifacio Samoa, and Muzz. We also played Fetatrix, V.E. Olive, Fale Latai. Fale Latai. And then we also played Letu'uina. Oi.
1: Yeah.
0: That's cool.
1: I've been loving the covers that people have been coming out with lately. So yeah, it's been great. So if you are listening to us this morning live from Kangaroo Point, please feel free to shoot us a message with your favorite song. Because we have so many requests that are coming through, just get them in before 7:30. And we should be all right to line that up for you. Otherwise, you might have to wait until next week.
0: No, we've definitely got a great assortment of music for you this morning. So we're just going to hit you up with a couple more tracks. But we're going to hit one that I found recently. And it's from Kira Amosa.
1: I love that.
0: With I'll Be There. Have you heard this one?
1: I haven't heard this one just yet, but I love her covers and her she's been songs. Doing really well.
0: Well, Frenchies, it is just before 6:30. Hit us up with those song requests and telecommunications.

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3: What's up, Fresh? 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
4: Fresh Marie.
3: I'm going to hit you up with just an oldie but a goodie, but not sure if you've heard the... Oh, man, these technical issues. if you remember, I had read this a couple of years back, but I guess in just regards to... with the month being... the month we are in this month with men's mental health. I thought I'd hit you up with the story about the potatoes, the eggs, and the coffee. Now, have you ever heard the story about the potatoes, the eggs, and the coffee? Well, it's about a baker and his daughter. She said, "Dad, I'm tired. Life is too hard. I want to just give up." Her father, a chef, said nothing. He just walked to the kitchen. He boiled water in three pots, dropped the potato in one, an egg in another, and coffee beans in the third. He waited. 20 minutes of silence. No advice, just water and fire. Then he placed them in bowls. "Now tell me what you see," he said to his daughter. "Dad, potato, eggs, and coffee." "This potato," he said to his daughter, "was once tough. Now it's soft and weak. This egg was fragile, but now it's hardened inside. And the coffee beans? The coffee beans have changed the water itself. They didn't just survive the heat, they transformed it." "So who are you?" he asked his daughter. "Who are you? When life boils, do you break down, harden, or bring change? You can melt like the potato, harden like an egg, or raise like coffee, turning pain into purpose. Hardship doesn't define you, your response does. You can collapse, you can close off, or... you can release something beautiful." And Freshies, that was the Freshpiration for you Thursday morning.
2: Wow.
3: What were your thoughts about regards to... I guess with what we're all going through at the moment, it's just... not everyone's going through, but like... we all... and that's the thing. You never know what someone's going through.
2: Yeah.
3: So, I mean, in regards to, you know, the elements that we go through... I mean, not the elements that we go through, no. I mean, everyone's going through boiling water, you know, but... I think, yeah, just in regards to today and our Pacifica people, it's always good to talk about it. Yeah.
2: Okay, so I've heard a version of this, but I've never heard, like, the potato, egg, and the coffee.
3: Oh, yeah.
2: I've only ever heard the same water that hardens the egg, softens the potato. So, but it was more talking about what you're made of as opposed to the response.
3: Yeah.
2: But that... with the coffee, that just perfectly tied together around how we respond to things as opposed to what we're made of, because I guess that's kind of inherently agreeing that we're only one way. I do like this. I'm just gonna think about it a little bit more. Yeah. Let me mull over my thoughts. But I think it is a good it definitely is a good what do you call it, it's like a metaphor. Especially for like young people as well, because yesterday my brother and I were just talking about how there are certain things as children you really enjoy, and then as an adult you look at it and you're like, what? We found that fun, like, you know, certain Disney shows, or and it just, it talks about, like, we were talking about how we see things is dependent on the different stages in our lives and how our mental state is at that time.
3: Yeah.
2: And so with this particular story, I'm just like, huh, it's kind of like things are just all along the same theme around, like, your mental state and emotional state as well. Yeah. When we're looking at things and how we respond. So I think given that it is winter, the like, you know, people talk about like seasonal blues and it gets a little bit harder during this time of the year, definitely think it's a good reminder, encouragement for us to fortify our minds as well as, like, you know, speak to people about these things, people that you trust, like, obviously. Yeah. And people that are able to support you in a healthy way. Healthy being key there.
3: I mean in regards to the fresh expression, I know it said 20 minutes, but it doesn't matter how long, you know, you're I mean, not how long you're in that situation, but it's at your pace.
2: Yeah,
3: it's how, you know, you because everyone, as I said, everyone's story is the same, so don't worry about time. It's about yourself. It's about healing yourself in regards to the situation you are. And like you said, like, you know, chat with someone that, you know, you trust.
2: Yeah.
3: Or a great thing is someone that is experienced is experiencing at the same time. Because you can't talk to someone that hasn't experienced something that you have. Because, you know, if you're going to give your whole fuckle and then they don't understand, it's, you know, you may give advice that may not
2: resonate. Yeah. And I think a lot of the times, I just want to put like a little disclaimer as well. I'm not a mental health professional. For people that are currently experiencing or needing that type of assistance, definitely seek somebody that is professional. This is just me generally speaking. I think a lot of the times we actually have the solutions within ourselves. Like, for most of things, for more serious things, we definitely do need to seek outside external assistance. But I think for a lot of the things that we are currently going through or the issues we may currently face, like, I think if we spend enough time with ourselves, we're able to actually kind of come up with those solutions ourselves, and take little steps at a time for us to be able to help bring ourselves back to baseline where we're okay. Because, like, you know, I'm just, like, thinking a lot about the story that you've just told.
3: Yeah.
2: And it's, like, in each of those situations, like, it's different outcomes.
3: Mm.
2: But every single one of them had a reaction to the actual, you know, situation there, and, like, you know, being boiled in water. And that's kind of, like, applies to us as people. Like, when things are happening to us, like, don't just sit and do nothing. Like, doing nothing is not going to be good for us. There will be no change, there will be no improvement. That's me. I don't know
3: I guess, I mean, coming as a dad, as a dad, you know, your kids is the most, you know, precious thing, and, you know, and, like, for your kids to come to you, and because, you know, you're supposed to be the strong person, but if they come to you, and then you've experienced, or, you know, you feel that you can give advice to your kids, well, if you can't, you know, yeah, like we said, I mean, if, you know, bring in someone that you feel is, that you trust, that can speak to your kids, or, you know, just have that conversation with your kupulanga, you know, our young youth. It's, they, you know, you got to remember that they're watching us in regards to what we're doing, and, you know, and everything that we're going through. So if they see that you are that support, or, you know, they know that, oh, okay, we can lean on someone else, or, you know, we can have someone come through that, you know, my parents, or, you know, I can trust to chat about, so that, you know, we can sort of not grab it when they're young, but just to get that, you know, I guess for myself, you know, what I had gone through with my kids is totally different. This is a totally different world to the world that my kids are, you know, are experiencing and living. So I think it's just more not adapting to what's happening at the moment, but having that ability to sort of, and you're not going to have always, you're not always going to have the answers, but like you said, you know, reach out, or, you know, you know, see someone that has knowledge or has experienced what you've experienced. Yeah.
2: Yeah. And this is just also for our young ones that are listening. You don't have to have everything figured out.
3: Yeah, you don't have to have everything figured out, yeah.
2: You know, a lot of the times, like, people are giving you a deadline or a timeline to rush on certain things, and often you fall into the trap of comparing yourself to others, which it really does knock young people's confidence. But what I would encourage you to do, especially, like, you know, those who are young and listening, even those who are, you know, we're not so young, like, you're listening, the most important thing that you really, what I believe, like, besides, you know, our spiritual relationships that we have, is to build your own self-confidence, to do things that help you reaffirm, like, your ability to do things and operate. Because when you have confidence and self-esteem, you're less likely to be affected by, you know, things like... Oh gosh, I don't like using this word on air. Like, but things like depression, things like, you know, being easily influenced by people on social media and opinions, but like, you know, from people who don't matter to your journey or your scale. Because when you're young, you do get really you can be impressionable, and especially with this day and age where social media is where people live in, a lot of young people live in, it's definitely important to build your own identity and self-worth and your confidence within yourself, as opposed to having external people validate that, because that will also mean that they are also in control of whether or not it stays like that. So yeah, that's just my little...
3: Seki. Actually, I know we were doing that first question, but...
2: Yeah.
3: Sorry, we've also got our special guest,
2: yes.
3: Mr. Wayne the Wizard. Mm-hmm. Also, I mean, I know we were going to start off with music, but, you know, no, I mean, we're in the midst of, you know, the potato, the egg, and the boiling water. I guess something for yourself as well. I mean, any insight in regards to this, or just in general, because, I mean, obviously, we were talking a little off here, the importance of mental health.
5: Day love Molly Avanoa. Momola of Nasilvi Inga Molunga, Lotato to my lungi, a while Mole near the norm for Lavanata to my foot in the air. A velo little fat over a fatal of Fatuma fellow Yatu Tatu, our fat long along with the nature. Tell you your frosty, madami. Thank you for the opportunity. I'm honored to be here to help spread a word or help talk and spread some awareness around this issue. Some say it's taboo to talk about mental health, but as somebody that's born in New Zealand but raised in Australia, I've had a lot of personal issues within myself and personal battles, I think, because I wouldn't say issues, because at the end of the day, we live life and we're meant to learn while we're living this life, and it's hard being culturally brought up and also been very religiously brought up, like my family. I'm Christian, I'm Samoan, I'm also Aussie and I'm New Zealand, but, you know, I'm all these different things, and navigating through life and learning how to be all of them. But when I was going through my stages, I was lost in a lot of the stages of life, like growing up, but I had to now, like, I'm older now and I've come to the place to realize that I am all of these different things. But during those stages, I was like, am I this or am I that? Like, when I was young, I only had Palangi friends until I went to high school. Then the New Zealand Samoans came over and I was like, oh, I'm not Samoan enough. So I started hanging out with them and I tried to be more like that. And then growing up, getting out of school, I'm like, who am I? I'm not sure. So I started going through a journey on my, like, outside, looking for myself outside.
3: Yeah.
5: I didn't know who I was. So I'd go to this group, go to that group. And then when I've come full circle, I've realized I don't know who I am. So I've had to do the work. So I think that's where my mental health started playing tricks on me, and I started realizing, oh, I don't know who I am at this point. So I went through a lot of stages where I was toxic and went through addictions and all these things, but it's my music that's always brought me back, because when I grew up, I learned music through church. So when I get lost in the world, I go to God, because at the end of the day, he's the only one that's there for me when no one else is there. And then I can't rely on my parents, because one day they're going to pass on. My children, they're my inspiration, they're my purpose to keep pushing. So for me to be able to make that change, I had to look at my kids, because when I was when I didn't have kids, I was irresponsible, I was toxic, I was doing all these things trying to find myself. Then I realized I was looking for myself in every single other person that I was being with to try and find that love. And I think it just comes down to not having my needs met as a kid, but then growing up as that kid, but being in an adult body but still having that kid mindset, trying to find that. But now I've come to realize that healing happens when you accept those things, and then you understand that it's not anyone else's fault. Like, you just, like, I used to blame people for things that they did to me, and then I realized, oh no, it's not them, it was just me. I was looking for that in them, but I actually have to fill my cup and work on those things for myself. And then to me, that's where my healing journey started. But it's always been the music that's brought me back to my love for myself. And it's hard for me to be authentic in my music in the past, because I was always looking for it in other people. So I bring other people in and record and find that. But now I've come to a point where I don't care. I'm going to put my authentic self out there, because if I don't heal myself through my music and put who I am, then people don't know who I am as well. So I guess the change of music now is more me being true to myself and just putting my heart out there. The reason why my art was there, it's also a healthy release for me, because I think for men, we don't really have places that we can release healthily. Like, we always, for myself, I used to go to the pub and drink, and to me that's not really healthy, because first of all, you're poisoning your body and stuff, and it's just like, oh, you end up spinning and talking about the same stuff. And it's not about bringing up mental health to talk about it all the time and bringing up the subject. It's just looking for solutions, because if we're talking about the problem, we're going to amplify the problem, obviously. But it's all about looking for healthy solutions, and especially for men's mental health, it's just finding healthy release. Like Dami was saying, a good group of friends that you trust. And also, a lot of your issues, you can figure them out yourself. Like she said, you have to actually spend time doing the work on yourself. And sometimes you don't even have to look out. You just look within. And to me, when I look within, I found that God lives in my heart. He's everywhere I go. But I was always looking for him out there. I was like, God, what's, you know, where am I? And until I hit that rock bottom, I realized, oh, it's just me and God all the time. That's why I find it easier to look within now, instead of sourcing outwards. And like what you were saying, Frosty, is my kids are my purpose. So for me to be the best I can be, I have to do that work, because I'm trying to show them the example. And when I talk to young parents these days, I say, your kids won't always do what you say, but they'll copy what you do. So I'm trying to lead by example and do that. So yeah, sorry guys, I just kind of took over the mic there, but
3: I love it, man.
5: Thanks for the opportunity to come in and share my thoughts. Appreciate it.
3: Precious, we're gonna hit you up with. It is just after 7 a.m. It is about 7:15. You are fresh, come up in one. That was our fresh preparation for you Thursday morning. We're gonna hit you up with an early track of Wayne the Wizard, and this is All My Life. You're fresh, come up in one. 5B, 5 more.

0: Let's go. 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

0: 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We'll be on with Wayne the Wizard shortly, but this is your fresh track for your Thursday morning. 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
1: Take me off the day. Freshies, it is just before 7:30. We've got another 30 minutes, but hey, hit us up with those shout outs and applications. But just want to do a massive shout out to Lucky B from Logan. Hope you're well.
2: One came through. That shout out came to us on TikTok. We had to double check, and they swear they're from Logan. So,
1: but, I mean, that's the thing. Like, one thing. I mean, I know this is off topic, but you know, our elders.
2: Yeah.
1: The names that they used to give out their kids, like
2: they still do.
1: Yeah.
2: One like, sorry to my friend, but like. There's like one I actually is the coolest name, especially after this last week that's gone. Their name is Queensland, because their dad was like the biggest like Maroons fan, so they named him Queensland. And so, and there's like, what's the other one? Did you see our World Cup? I think it's a great tradition that we should continue having, like, you know, naming children after events and things, you know, just so it was a great story to tell.
1: To my cousin and sir, he had twins.
2: Yeah.
1: So he called one Manu Samoa and the other one Tor Samoa.
2: I love that.
1: He's a rugby fan.
2: Yeah. I really think it's like the coolest thing.
1: Just a quick shout out, and this is just want to do a shout out to the Polywide Media team on YouTube and Instagram with the latest videos covering Jayapataya's Fight Week and representing our people in the media space. And just a quick one, I mean, a massive shout out to all those that were involved in the entrance, in the SIVA, for the entrance, massive. It was a great night for us, and just, you know, putting Samoa on the world stage.
2: I honestly, like, Samoa's just number one. Obviously biased, but allowed. Because, yeah, shout out to the team. It's Polywide, is it? On YouTube?
1: Yeah, Polywide. It's Polywide Media team. They did the team on YouTube and Instagram.
2: Because they're sharing the stories of Pacific people.
1: Yeah, they're doing really well. It's well.
2: You know, fafkaya ya oko nga fanga ko kalingi ya, you know, kauka ua walika ko wakungu, like kikia Samoa. Like, we're such a tiny country and nation, and just so well known around the world.
3: You got big hearts.
1: Also, I mean, obviously, you know, you've just come out with the new music, but you know, obviously, you know, in regards to, I know, you know, people sort of not stereotype us as music artists or, you know, athletes, but you're behind. So I mean, you're awesome on the mic, but are you finding more people in your own experience, what made you go behind the music in regards to make it going into producing, into writing?
3: I think it's always been, because I grew up in church playing first. It wasn't singing first, so I was playing in the band since I was 8-10 years old growing up, and then I played drums first. Graduated to the bass, and then learnt guitar from my family, because my dad and my uncle were all in the band. And back then it was just play better. It's like, they don't really teach you how to play, it's just like, follow us and get better. It's like, oh, how do I get better?
2: That is such a Samoan way.
3: It's sort of like a Samoan way of teaching. It's like, you just got to know how to do it. And it's like, that's...
2: Kikilo mind.
3: Yeah, that's where the anxiety starts and all that stuff.
2: Follow
3: my hands. It's like, oh, you're so good, you know? Just like, that's how we taught. Like, taught by getting told off or getting told how to do things. So, always been behind the scenes. I love making music. To me, it's like creating music. It's creating the feeling.
2: Because
3: a lot of people make music for sound, and I'm like, oh yeah, you can do that, but to me, if you really want to reach someone, you've got to create the feel, because it goes through the ear to the heart, and that's where they feel it. I was like, I'd rather be the person that builds the background, sort of like the movie, and the actor just comes and acts their part, which is the singer, and just adds that. To me, I like music production, because you get to tell the story.
1: Get the story of the vibe.
3: And you like to, you can create the story through the whole song and take people on a journey.
2: And that's what creates, like, the huge difference between music that lasts and music that just kind of, like, is very popular for now and then later, like, no. It's literally, so my... I, have 8 siblings, by the way, just for those people who are wondering why I bring up my siblings. There's just never ending stories. But like my brother and I, we were talking about songs and how there's like certain tracks that there's just like a feeling of like upliftment, or like it just lifts you each time it hits like a certain bar or like a certain riff, or like it's the sound that really evokes emotion.
3: Definitely.
2: So that's actually pretty awesome. So how did you go from just look at how we do it and do it like this to producing like professionally and doing music in the way that you do now?
3: Well, coming into the professional scene, it was like an accident. Everybody, the older generation knows the story back in the days when we went on random and became the first Australian X Factor winners back in the days. So that kind of pushed me into fame and that side of things.
1: Mm. And just confirm, you were the first.
3: Yes, we were the first Polynesians. Yeah. Shout out to all the boys. It's 20 years actually this year. It's our 20th anniversary.
2: Yeah.
3: And shout out to all the boys that were part of that group. Mm. We were kind of pushed into superstardom at a young age, so we ended up being
2: very quickly,
3: and we were still kids, and we were trying to figure out how to navigate that space of being out in the public. Mm. To me, it's like music is real sacred to me because I learned in church.
2: Yeah.
3: So it's, to me, it's like God gifted me with this talent. So every time I had to put it out there as like a image thing, I was like, oh, it kind of took a part of me every time.
2: Because for you, it's a spiritual thing.
3: Yeah,
2: experience.
3: I'm like, I'm selling myself short for, you know, a quick fame or a quick whatever.
2: Yeah.
3: So that's why when I stopped, I came out of the group and I just like went into like a part where I just didn't like music because we went through the label and things went funny and that, and then just leaving the music industry to what I thought it was going to be. It was totally different when I got there. I was like, oh, this is all business and like it's really degrading to the soul. So you couldn't be your authentic self because you literally become a product.
2: Yeah.
3: So I took a long journey off, and coming back to music was trying to find that love again because it became like an image thing.
2: Yeah.
3: And I was like, nah, I need to go back to the roots. And obviously going through my journey, I had a lot of different experiences with music, and it's changed over the years. But that, to me, I'm like, that's showing the different stages I was at.
2: Yeah.
3: Because I can't just be making music for anything anymore now.
2: Yeah.
3: I've gone to a stage where now I'm authentically making music on how I feel. And I don't rush my projects. Like everybody knows over the years, they come out randomly. But because I'm trying to be authentic to my art, because I know that music is more than just sound that I make and put out into the world. There's an intention behind it. And if my intention's not right when I put the music out, I'm not going to be proud of it.
2: Yeah.
3: So I had to stop making secular music for years because I'm like, oh, my kids are in the picture. If they hear that this is the kind of music I'm putting out there, that's my legacy I'm putting out there forever. Mm. And I'm like, I don't want to be remembered of just like making that kind of music when I was going through that stage.
2: Yeah.
3: So now that I've recorded my daughter, to me, I'm like, she's the reason why I changed the way I was when I was really toxic, because I had a purpose when she came into my life. And ever since I had kids, I'm like, I need to be better and create the kind of music that I want to be remembered for, for them to listen to it in the future when I'm long gone. Because when you're gone, the music stays forever.
2: Yeah.
3: And it's something that my kids can remember me by. It's like, oh, as long as it wasn't all just the clubbing stuff and that's all that dad made, but at least I'm going back to my roots, kind of like using the gift that God gave me. When I realize now it's not my gift to hide away, which is what I used to do when I was like, oh, I'm not sure if people will like it. That's not up to me to judge. God gave me the gift so I can create it for other people, because somebody could hear the song and feel it.
2: Yeah.
3: And they could heal from that. So I'm like, for years I used to hold on to these projects and be like, oh, this is mine. I don't know if I want anybody to hear that side of me. But now I'm like, nah, I'm going to be true to my talent, which was from God. Create it, let it go, share it, and just put it out into the world. Because somebody might be feeling that struggle that I was going through when I was recording that song.
2: Yeah.
3: And they might relate to it, and they might be able to find some sort of healing.
2: Yeah.
3: So that's where I'm at with my musical journey, and that's why I've decided to come out and
2: start
3: recording myself instead of just recording other people and trying to find
2: that sound,
3: that board, trying to use their voice to project me, because at the end of the day, they got a different story. Everybody has a different story, but we all kind of go through the same kind of struggles in life.
2: Yeah.
3: So I think that's the point where we all come together and, oh yeah, I can relate to that. It's not the same story, but I kind of went through that.
2: Resonate,
3: yeah, like, especially with us Samoans and in our culture and within the religion. It's very similar structure, so that's why we can all relate to each other in some sort of way.
2: Yeah, there's definitely a lot of cultural, I guess, structure that we can all come back to, and like that's our middle ground, yep. where we're able to, even though if we belong to different religions or different locations that we grew up, there are certain things that are in principle, or there are certain things that are ingrained in all of us that we have. So yeah, no, thank you so much for sharing that. With the projects that you are working on, or the ones that you have released more recently or are coming out with, what have you found is the most different for you, like this time around versus when you last were releasing?
3: Recently, it's more of being authentic to myself.
2: Mm-hmm.
3: Whereas in the past, it was like, oh, I want to make a clubbing song with these guys who are rappers and that. So I became that person to create that sound.
2: So it was more for others as opposed to for yourself.
3: Exactly. So like I was saying, mm-hmm. my journey was trying to find myself in others. And that's been my life journey as well. And now I'm coming to the point where I'm alone. I've got to find that in myself, and mm-hmm. I've got to fill my cup up.
2: Yeah.
3: Because I think that's where a lot of my so-called mental health problems came from.
2: Mm.
3: Was just losing myself in other people and trying to be accepted by others.
2: Yeah.
3: But then I realized, oh, I've abandoned myself because I'm trying to look for myself in someone else. So I had to come home to myself and fill up my cup, which is hard to do when I've always, because I'm the oldest boy, so we've got a different responsibility in the Samoan yes. family. We have the most stress because we think about things, and my dad's the same. He's the oldest boy, so there's a lot of pressure and responsibility on us, but at the end of the day, God gives us the strength to push through, even through the hardest times. Like we think we can't go through. Yeah. I just go to God because I'm like, I've seen my dad just push through as well, and I'm like, oh, if he can do it, I can do it. And yeah. it's just something that's been passed on. And I don't believe in generational curses, as they say. I believe they're generational patterns. And if we don't learn how to change that pattern, then we just repeat the cycle.
2: Mm.
3: And yeah, that's all I'm trying to do, is just trying to be better than I was, not better than anyone else, but better than myself yesterday, and trying to improve myself and learn from the mistake that I was, not better than anyone else, but better than myself yesterday, and trying to improve myself and learn from the mistakes

0: So, you know, I've got to change the way that I present myself to my kids. And at the same time, I can be that strong, disciplined parent that has to discipline in those ways. But at the same time, they have to learn how to be vulnerable through me, because your kids, they, you know, the parents, we're the first teachers for the kids.
1: Yeah, for sure.
0: We can't expect them to go to school and learn everything from them. No, we're actually the people responsible of teaching our kids how to be the way they are.
1: Home's the first school.
0: 100%.
1: Schoolroom. So for those who are listening to us, how can they find you on social media, or how are they able to find your projects or what you're working on?
0: Social media. I've got a SoundCloud account with most of my music, a lot of the music that I've put out over the years. But I'm on social media, Wayne the Wizard or Wayne Dalval. I'm going back to my original name. Wayne the Wizard was a stage name from back in 2005 when I was a part of the Beatbox Alliance with Joel Turner and the boys.
1: Yeah.
0: And a big shout out to, rest in peace to my also Thomas the Tank, old school Logan City, OG. Southside OG.
1: Yeah.
0: Big rest in peace. And also rest in peace to a lot of the family that have passed away. A big reason of me speaking out now is I had a close stalker of mine pass away last year, Suli Halahala on the north side. And from then on, when everybody came back together, I realized, oh, man, I haven't seen these friends that I grew up with for so long. But to be reunited in those settings, it was sad. But at the same time, it was good to see everybody still here. And then it just reignited that. Like, I was like, nah, if you think of somebody, call out. Like, reach out to them. Like, don't sit there and go, oh, man, maybe I should call them, maybe or not. Because I used to sit there and procrastinate and go, man, I should check up on this guy. But then I realized, nah, I got to do this, because when people check up on me or when I'm in my dark times, I'm just like, oh, man, I wish someone could reach out.
1: Yeah.
0: But at the same time, I've got to do the same thing. When I think of someone, I'm now starting to reach out, because
1: the phone works both ways.
0: Yeah, life is short, and we don't know if we're going to wake up tomorrow. So it's just coming to a place of gratitude. And I think that's where the healing starts, is when you be grateful for what you have instead of thinking about what you don't have or what you could have. It's gratitude's the attitude for me now, and moving forward in my music, it's all about healing and being the best that I can be. And I'm not a professional, like Dami was saying, I'm not a professional in any way for to speak on this, but I'm just talking about my own experiences. But you can find me on all social media platforms, Wayne the Wizard or Wayne Talval.
1: Thank you so much for sharing that with us this morning.
0: Thanks for having me, guys.
2: We're just going to hit you up with a couple of tracks, and then we'll be here to say 12 past 4. But you're freshening up one, then we'll hit you up with all these tracks.

0: gotta serve this church to the...
1: 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They also cover aspects such as community access and participation in the operation of this service. Copies of the codes are available on the 4EB website.

0: So Frishies, we are in the last 10 minutes of the show, but just a massive shout out to our first guest this morning, man. Yes. Frishies, we've gone from Freshpiration to music, getting a bit of inside of also Wayne the Wizard, aka not be going by Wayne Talval. So look out for that, Frishies. We'll definitely be putting up his socials on our Fresh Crew page. If you have any questions, then you can hit us up on our socials, Instagram, Facebook, and they now call it X, but you can go on there. As always, we are accepting any emails that you can come through. But Frishies, we just played Please Don't Make Me Cry, and that what you did to that song was a little bit, man. We also listened to Leolte. And just a couple of the songs that you've come out recently is Please Don't Make Me Cry, Always On My Mind. You've also got one of the classics, Mo'omo'onga, To Love Somebody, which is a song, Tips, Longova.
1: Yep.
0: And then, as we said, we did play Leote. How's it been since releasing these tracks?
1: It's been a good release, to be honest. Yeah. Like, a lot of the tracks have been sitting in my hard drive for a long time. A lot of people think, oh, you just recorded it. Like, nah. Like, a lot of those songs that I did personally have been sitting there for over 10 years.
2: Great.
1: That's what I mean. There's been a lot of mental battles to
3: finally
1: release it. But to me, I'm like, nah, that's me just releasing the stuff that, you know, because I guess for us, we tend to hold, especially us men, tend to hold a lot of emotions. And that's the stuff that we don't know how to release, like, healthily. We either hold it in so much that it explodes. But yeah, I've just realized, oh, we've got to find safe ways to release these things. And sometimes it's just sitting around with a group of friends that you trust and just talking, being authentic and being transparent. And just,
0: I know we're close to the end, and sorry, but just a quick one. I mean, you stated that, you know, you've got this music locked in the bank, you're releasing it. How does it feel to go, does it bring up good or mixed emotions, or that mixed emotions that it has been good to release in regards to the music that, you know, you're bringing out of the bank?
1: It's actually been a good release, because back in the days when I was recording it, I wasn't in a good space. But now that I've gone through that journey, it's like, oh, it's good to release it. And to me, it makes room and space for me to create more. Get rid of the old and make space for the new.
3: I think it's also, it would be pretty good for you to look back and be like, oh man, like, I'm not in that place anymore. Exactly. I'm in a much better place. So it would be a really good indicator for you on your journey and how far you've come. So thank you for sharing your talent and your music with us, and we had a great chat offline. So sorry, guys. it's really been lovely to have that conversation with you today.
1: Thank you. I appreciate you guys.
0: What can we now expect from yourself going forward?
1: A lot of collaborating is my goal for the future, but also just creating wholesome music again.
3: Yes,
1: bringing everybody back to their hearts.
3: Yeah,
1: to me, it's like the only thing that's missing these days is like heartfelt music.
3: Yes,
1: where's all our slow jams going? Where's our, you know, people are like, oh, where's the old school music? It's actually the feeling of the heart. That's what we're missing.
0: That's it.
1: And I'm just like, oh yeah, I'm just gonna create from the heart all the time and just see how we go. And yeah, stay tuned.
0: Awesome. As Damien stated, I mean, man, massive thank you for coming through, man. Like, I definitely felt that our listeners, who are not only in Brisbane,
3: we're from here, there, everywhere.
0: We've got a, thank you very much for all our listeners that tune in. But any just the last words for yourself and to the Frishies, or
1: just if you're going through hard times, just almost hard to say, but face that fear that you're trying to avoid, because that's the thing that's creating that confusion. Because I feel like mental health is a confusion between the mind and the heart. It's like our heart knows what we need, but our mind's also telling us something different. So don't always believe what your mind is telling you,
0: because
1: sometimes if we sit alone too much, we end up listening to just ourselves, and sometimes that voice isn't a good voice. So just be around your family, love always, serve out of a place of love. If you don't or even speak out of a place of love all the time, and if you don't have anything to say out of love, just don't say it. Just be kind to yourself as well, as another thing. It's like, we're all so hard on ourselves these days, and don't compare yourself. Like the sis was saying, don't look on social media and compare yourself to anyone else. Everybody's got their own journey, and your story can help someone else. So be your authentic self, and gratitude is the attitude for me.
3: Yeah.
1: Praise God. God bless.
0: Anything else with you thought there, Demi?
3: No, just shout out to everybody during this winter. Maloa, you know, Maloa, sort of like, and Maloa, Kosi Ainga, and community. So, everybody that is, whether you are going through it or whether you're not, I hope that you guys are blessed. You take care of yourselves, take care of each other, you stay healthy, and make sure you guys are drinking enough water because winter makes you think you're not thirsty, but you really need it. So, yeah, ko anga ingu, go bye.
0: This gets fresh news. It is 2 minutes, but you can go to www.4ab.org.au, Samoa, and you'll be able to listen to the Fresh Crew every Thursday from about 9 a.m. Thank you very much.
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Good pla morning, Olgeta, Daba Namona, Rarani Namona, and Namangai Velo MEA. This is Papua New Guinea's program of Hereva Talk Talk. I'm your producer and host, Maureen Mopio. Firstly, Radio 4EB acknowledges Aboriginal and Torres Strait Islanders peoples as the first Australians or First Nations people. We recognise their cultures, histories and diversity and their deep connection to the lands, waters and seas of Queensland and Torres Strait. We acknowledge the Jagera people and the Turrbal people as the traditional custodians of Meanjin or Brisbane, the lands on which our office is located and where we meet, work and learn. We pay our respects to Jagera and Turrbal elders past, present and emerging. Firstly, we begin with the national anthem of Papua New Guinea, O Arise.

0: 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Now, for the rest of our PNG's Head of a Talk Talk, I will bring you news snippets, voices, chats, and conversations of interest to our Papua New Guinea audience, for our Papua New Guineans, and about our Papua New Guinea people. 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
0: Welcome back to Papua New Guinea's Head of a Talk Talk, Boyna Malana, and good morning again. I have in the studio my first guest, who's Belinda Diat. Boyna Malana, Belinda, how are you?
3: Malana, I'm good, thank you. How are you?
0: That is good. Did you find traffic okay in the rainy season?
3: It was actually better than what I expected. So I prepared for the worst, but I made it out of it smoothly. So
0: now good. I've invited Belinda in because she participated in the PNG Fashion Week on Friday at the BMAC. And she's also here also is Letitia Cooper.
4: Hello.
0: She'll wave. She's waving, but I'll interview her later. But firstly, I have Belinda, as I'm saying. Belinda, tell me, what did you think of the Fashion Week?
3: The Fashion Week, it was very, very very colorful, very bright, very. It really showcased our, Pacific Islander cultures. You know, a combination of all the cultures together. So that was really good to see, and yeah.
0: So would you say, were you the only hairdresser there or were there others as well?
3: I was the only hairdresser there, but all the beautician also could do some hair. So she assisted in some of the models. Yeah.
0: So you would have been very busy at the background, wouldn't you?
3: Yes, it was a high stress. Definitely environment, but we got through it. Yeah. We worked together as a team all together and everybody, you know, yeah. Participated in helping.
0: So was this your first time at the runway?
3: It's actually not. I have done some runway work in the past from my humble beginnings in Cairns, working for a salon, Toknai Hair, up in Cairns. It's a PNG salon, so I have had some experience from Crystal Toknai specifically, and that's where I got my experience from. So yeah.
0: So how did you compare this runway to the one you had back in Cairns?
3: I think it was more, it was more fast-paced. It was more people, more stressful. And, just because, it's Brisbane. So, just a little bit more busier and just more stressful. Yeah.
0: Did you enjoy yourself at the PNG Fashion Week?
3: I actually did. I perform well under pressure and it's sort of like the chaos makes me thrive. And I perform well under pressure, let's just say.
0: Now, do you find it easy working with all types of hair, like say afro, soft, curly, perms, etc.?
3: Yes.
0: Some with dreadlocks.
3: I think I work best with just a versatile category of hair and not just your straightforward, sort of salon, everyday maintenance type. Like I do that as well, but I think I thrive in all sorts of hair where I'm put in a situation where I'm challenged to do all sorts of hairstyle, especially at a fashion show like
0: the
3: we had.
0: The particular one was one of the models had a real, real nice afro. Did you?
3: Yes.
0: How did you find working with hair?
3: It was actually, it was challenging, but just the knowledge of knowing what products to put to tame the beautiful frizz and the coiliness of our natural Pacifica hair. I think it's, the knowledge behind the products to use on our hair and styling it. That's the main thing that, goes well.
0: So what inspires you to create hairstyles in specific ways?
3: I think growing up in PNG, we always had this. It was like a crown, Our hair always grows upwards and outwards. So I think that inspired me. Like, what can I do to define this beautiful, sort of like a canvas, So I think that inspired me to do a little bit of that.
0: So is this your full-time job or being a hairdresser?
3: This is actually not my full-time job. My full-time job is I'm a support worker in the community. So, yeah, that's what I do full-time. I assist the vulnerable and I mainly focus on the community access aspect of it all. So I just take our vulnerable citizens in and out of, society and their appointments in the community, such as, you know, doctor's appointments, if they want to do groceries and all that, I just take them and provide companionship and some, yeah, just overall support.
0: And how long have you been working as a support worker now?
3: For 6 years.
0: Okay.
3: Yes.
0: So where did you actually study to be a hairstylist as well, and how you're juggling the both?
3: So I studied in Cairns in College of Australia Training. I started there studying my Cert 2 in hairdressing, and then I eventually went to work in a salon, and that's where I went to TAFE to study my full apprenticeship.
0: And yeah. How did you feel when you had a call up from Filma, or did you respond to her, or what was the story
3: behind it? Yeah. Oh, it was actually my cousin who heard about the event and wanted to register her kids, my nieces and nephews, and then she mentioned that they needed a hairstylist to sponsor. So she said this would be a good, you know, exposure opportunity for me. And so I said, why not? I haven't done it before, and I'm all about trying new things and experiencing, you know, new things. So, yeah.
0: That's good. So would you like to see more of this fashion show in the future?
3: I do, yes. I hope we get to see it again next year, and I hope that I'm going to be a part of it.
0: So is this very competitive amongst Pacific Islanders or Papua New Guinea, for that matter, who are hairstylists at all? Or you don't find much competition?
3: Well, yeah, I find that I'm in my own lane, so I don't see any competition because it's very new. So, yeah, I don't see no competition, and, yeah. It's just an individual thing, and it's culturally based. So I think it's all to do with community, you know, and, yeah, I don't think there's any competition.
0: So you work as a support worker, mm-hmm. and do you feel tempted to want to do the hair as well? Or
3: yes,
0: do you?
3: I always do. So hence why, you know, I created the Bells Hair Ventures for hair, and I got the business running and my ABN, because there is a lack in our vulnerable NDIS clients. So I also, the reason why I started my business is, you know, my bread and butter will not always be fashion shows. You know what I mean?
0: Yes.
3: Because that's my social and my, you know, my artistic side coming out. And I like to do that. But for the bread and butter every day, I like to focus on our vulnerable in society, in our community, to really help doing their hair. And some of them cannot access the normal salons. Some of them are disabled, you know, some of them have disabilities. Yeah. So, you know, you have to think and consider wheelchair accessible salons. And some of them get treated quite, you know, differently. So I created my business to really focus on the NDIS clients in Australia and all over. And I guess that is the reason why I wanted to participate in the PNG Hair Show, to showcase my business. So then, you know, we might talk survey to the PNG community that this is what I do as well. And maybe I could, yeah, just educate our PNG community and maybe go abroad and, you know, do the same thing in our talk survey and the services, you know. Sort of
0: the sky's the limit. So.
3: That's right. and I'm all about helping our community and representing also deep down our culture and my roots and where I'm from. Because us Fuzzy Wuzzies, we love to help. And I think that's where it's really come from. Yeah.
0: Now, I must admit that Belinda Diet came in with dreadlocks. Who made your hair?
3: Box braids.
0: Oh, box braids.
3: Yes.
0: How do you call it? What do you call it?
3: So this is just like a box braids, and it's been like curled on the ends. So it's they plait, after they do all the individual plaits, they then group all the individual plaits, and then they plait it all the way through, and then right at the ends, they soak that into boiling hot water to set the little curls on the ends. So, and then they get a towel and they dry it. And then they wait a few minutes and then they unplug it, and that is becomes the curls. And that doesn't go anywhere because it is synthetic hair. It's not real hair, but it's very similar to the texture of our own fuzzy wuzzy hair. Yeah, so that's why it grips so well. It lasts so well.
0: I was going to ask, how long does it last for? How long have you had it for now?
3: So I got it just before April. So I would say, a month.
0: Oh, good.
3: Yeah, but I maintain it. So I shampoo it, once every week or twice, depending on the physical activities that I do. Yeah.
0: That's
3: so
0: good.
3: If I do a lot of sports, then I wash my hair 2-3 times. Yeah.
0: Do you participate in any sports?
3: I participate in bungee fitness.
0: Ooh, what is that?
3: So bungee fitness is where you have harness on your hip, and you get clipped onto this sort of harness thing, and you bounce right off a mat. So yeah, it's a class, and it's run by my friend in Morningside. Yeah, in Morningside, Riverside Place in Morningside. And yeah, they've been around for a while, I think 2 years. So yeah, bungee jumping is just like a physical fitness where you're learning control, direction, and you're also working out to very fast, Brazilian music, all sorts of music. So it's like a dance class, but yeah, you're working out.
0: So if people want to have hair done, where do they find you? Do you have Instagram or Facebook page?
3: You can find me on Instagram, bells_heaventures, or on Facebook. And you can also email and call.
0: That's good. Yes. Any last words of advice before we go to a song?
3: I think...
0: advice or anything you want to share with us?
3: Anything in specific?
0: Doesn't matter.
3: I think the advice is just always be kind and treat everybody with respect. You never know what everybody's going through every day. Everybody's, struggling in their own way. And so the only thing we can do is be kind and be patient and, treat everybody with respect and compassion. Because,
0: So do you find fulfillment doing your passion and working as a support worker as well?
3: I do, yeah. I find that it's my purpose now, doing, hair for the vulnerable and socially as well. So, yeah, this is my purpose and, I found my niche, I guess.
0: And what's your heritage?
3: My heritage is Tolai.
0: Okay, that's why I said Buena Malana in the first place.
3: Correct. I think the face always shows it, so.
0: Yeah, okay. All right, so we shall now thank you very much for being my guest, and now I'm going to play this song for you. I don't know if you recognize it. It's the language and everything.
3: Yes, thank you.

0: Welcome back to Papua New Guinea's Herva Talk Talk. That song you heard was Abebe in Belinda's language, which means butterfly, and it's sung by the famous George Telek. So we have Shaka in the studio as well, but before we go on, I'd like to play the speeches that we had at the PNG Fashion Week on Friday.
1: 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All right, and PNG Fashion Week is now in its 9th year. Proudly fundraising tonight, celebrating and showcasing our culture, creativity, and design excellence. Couture in Paradise was created to provide a platform that launches our talented designers onto regional and international platforms. Tonight is especially significant because this is the very first Couture in Paradise showcase. And you guys are all here. Thank you so much. And we're honored to share this moment with all of you. We hope this will be the first of many incredible showcases to come. Before we begin, I'd like to acknowledge the traditional custodians of the land we gather on tonight, the Turrbal and the Yagara peoples, and pay my respects to elders past and present. I would also like to acknowledge important guests, representatives from the Consul General of PNG, in Brisbane's office, Ms. Mildred Bagari, apologies. Community Engagement Officer for Multicultural Affairs Queensland, Mr. Robert Mokombozi, sorry if I pronounced that incorrectly. Auntie Maureen Mopia-Jane, thank you for all everything you've done in the background. Sponsors, partners, and our designers, I'll just make a list of them. Shaka Basakova, Anu Gunasekera, Faith Aveza, Linda Fila-Pierce, Nicholas Huxley, Sarah Rice-Gabut, and William Maba-Bray. And also to our stunning models that you'll get to see tonight, our photographers, thank you, our creatives, volunteers, all our beautiful stall holders, let's give them a round of applause, thank you so much. And everyone who's here tonight that's made tonight possible, to the backstage crew and everyone in the back scene. Now it is my great pleasure to invite to the stage Miss Olivia Jerram to deliver the opening remarks. Olivia Jerram is the current PNG Fashion Week National Brand Ambassador, alongside Rowan Sam. She represents the voice and vision of PNG Fashion Week nationally. Unfortunately, Rowan Sam was unable to join us this evening due to other commitments, but we are honored to have Olivia here with us. Please make her feel very welcome. Thank you.
2: 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Good evening and welcome to Couture in Paradise 2026. Tonight is more than just a fashion show. 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It is a celebration of our Pacific identity and the incredible talent that exists within our people. My name is Olivia Jerram, and I am deeply honored to stand before you tonight as the National Brand Ambassador for PNG Fashion Week. This moment actually means a lot to me, personally, because my journey with PNG Fashion Week began in 2022 when I first stepped onto the runway as a model. At first, I was simply a young girl with a dream to grow, to learn, to represent my culture proudly, and to become part of something bigger than myself. Over the years, PNG Fashion Week became more than just a platform for fashion. It became family. It became a space where young people like myself could discover confidence, purpose, discipline, and opportunity. Through perseverance and hard work, I have grown not only as a model, but as a young woman and leader. To now serve as National Brand Ambassador is something I am incredibly grateful for. What makes PNG Fashion Week so powerful? It is that it changes lives, it creates opportunities for young people in Papua New Guinea and across the Pacific who may never have imagined they could have global exposure. It gives creatives a platform to be seen, heard, celebrated, and connected to the world. Fashion is not just about clothing. Fashion is storytelling. It is identity, it is culture, and it is art. And tonight, every designer, every model, every performer, and every creative you will see on the stage carries a story worth celebrating. Events like Quanta in Paradise are also incredibly important because they help bridge our Pacific communities with the international fashion industry. Brisbane has become such a meaningful launching pad for the work we do, and tonight represents the beginning of even greater opportunities for our people and our creatives to access regional and global platforms. To everyone here tonight, thank you for believing in this vision. Thank you for supporting Pacific creatives, Pacific fashion, and future of our creative industries. And to every young person watching tonight, never underestimate where your journey can take you. I started this platform in 2022, and through consistency, passion, I stand before you today living a dream I once only imagined. Thank you again, all of you, for being here tonight. Please enjoy the incredible showcase ahead, and welcome to Quanta Paradise, PNG Fashion Week. My team brother.
1: Thank you, Olivia, for those beautiful words. Amazing. So, ladies and gentlemen, if you have your wine glasses, take a sip, because you'll be watching for the rest of the night. I'd like to all of us to sit back, relax, get your smiles on, because the photographers are ready as well, and let the night begin. Thank you.

0: another round of applause for Shaka Osakova. Shaka. Hello, well done. Congratulations.
1: Thank you.
0: Tell us a bit about your designs and what inspired you.
1: So I don't know if you noticed, but the collection has lots of thorns, spikes. So I call this collection the Season of Thorns. And it basically represents the challenges we all overcome and we all live with. So I have made, you know, I turned it into something really beautiful, hopefully, and practical. So yeah, that is really the story behind the collection you just saw.
0: And you spoke about the story of it. Is there any sort of particular messages through your design that comes through when you showcase or present, especially for tonight's collections?
1: So I can maybe speak generally what inspires my work. As you can hear, I'm non-Australian. So I think my work really comes from the autobiographic sort of influences of my own life. So I'm European, so there is some sort of like a silhouette or frame I follow. And I think Australia gave me the spaciousness and movement because the outdoor lifestyle, you know, which I love. So I think when you look at the clothes, it's quite practical. It has a form, but it's practical. And the third inspiration in my work is the Japanese matane, which is basically a reverence towards material and way of working. So if you could notice, I work in a modular system. So the clothing and the jewelry can be very often worn back to front, upside down. And the jewelry as well, I have a stole at the front, you probably noticed. So you can build your own combinations. It's kind of like Lego for girls. Boys can wear it as well. So yeah, I think that are the three principles that generally influence my work. Well, I do have, I'm local from the south side. Mostly, yeah, being here. You can really find my work just on my website. And if you contact me, I'm happy to work, you know, directly. But yeah, the website. So it's just my name, which is behind me. So yeah, if you want to see my Instagram or find me anywhere, it's all under my name. Thank you so much for being here. Thank you.
0: Thank you. All the best tonight. Thank you, Shaka.
2: Welcome back to Papua New Guinea's Herbert Talk Talk. We have full house here in Studio Radio 4EB, and you had there Shaka, and that was I recorded that runway and interview with Victoria Carmen, who was the MC of the Fashion PNG Fashion Week. And Shaka is in the studio. Welcome to the program, Shaka. How are you?
1: Hello, good morning.
2: And Shaka, before I go, can you please share your heritage? Because this was a PNG fashion, but then you are participating in it.
1: Well, my participation was really by accident. My very good friend sent me a link. She said, oh, there is a fashion show. And just because really of my respect to my friend, I responded. And I was in, like, very much straight away, embraced by the community. And everything went really great from there.
2: Did you enjoy yourself at the PNG Fashion Week?
1: Yes, it's one. I have to say, I will cherish that those moments with
2: what,
1: me. Yeah.
2: What did you, what is outstanding stood out for you?
1: The community, it's just the warmth and the fun, everything. But I mean, it's Iceland time, you know, we run a little bit unprepared, but because everyone helps each other, works together, it was seamless on the end, and it was lots of fun as well. So yeah, one of the best memories of a fashion show for me.
2: That is good. Now, you're hearing Shaka Bosakova. Is that the correct pronunciation?
1: Perfect.
2: Oh, good. And for the sake of our listeners, what did you showcase on Friday at the runway?
1: So I prepared small collection or 12 looks, and I named the collection The Season of Thorns. I put the 12 looks really in response to the jewelry pieces I make. And yeah, there is lots of thorns, and basically they represent the challenges we overcome and carry, and we transform into something beautiful and practical that, yeah, we can share as women and decorate ourselves with.
2: It is impressive because, like, I'm thinking you're dealing with thorns and it might prick your fingers or things like that. How do you find working around it?
1: Well, the tone is just the shape, but the collection, if you look at my work or my website, you will see there is 12 different shapes, but yeah, the tone is quite a prevalent. And because the work is 3D printed and then hand finished, it's very light. People are quite surprised when they hold my jewelry. I will just pass some pieces around. How actually incredibly light the work is. Because it is 3D printed from degradable and eco materials, it's really easy to carry and swap. We can demonstrate, yeah. And the fun sound. I'm always clicking because it is magnetic. So I will just...
2: Can you hear that, listeners? It's a magnetic sound, yeah.
1: Oh, yeah, here we have...
2: Yeah.
1: Yeah, you can just clap and we can start dancing here.
2: Yeah, why not, why not, yeah.
1: So, yeah, it's lots of fun. Sometimes I call it's like a Lego for girls because it's a modular system. So that's why when you saw the 12 looks, it was very cohesive. And I remember the models commented in the backstage how well together the collection works, and it's really because of the cohesiveness and the modular system.
2: So what inspired you to call it the Season of Thorns?
1: I mentioned it's the the challenges we overcome. It's basically, it's a bit of the pain we carry, and it is our personal life, you know, our experiences. So yeah, it's a transformation really of the challenges, yeah. That was the inspiration.
2: And how long have you been a designer?
1: Oh, I think you are born like that.
2: I love that answer.
1: I do have definitely stories, and I have very good, I guess, visual and emotional memory. So, yes, when I was very little, I remember one of the first things I have done, I was chopping umbrella, and my parents found me, and I had scissors, and I was basically chopping umbrella into some different shape of a dress or something. And then, yeah, I also forced them to bake an antler for me in the oven when I was around 4. So, yeah, it has been always like that.
2: So, like, you've got several pieces. So what's the difference between each of the pieces different? What inspires you to do all the different little earrings or the clothing or the...
1: So I think the Australian landscape, you know, the natural... forms, that is really, you know, what I love about the other side of the world where I come from. So that would be one inspiration. And then originally it is the antler that, you know, I have the childhood memory that was baking in the oven. And I basically, when I was back home in Europe, my friend is a ranger and he had an antler in the back of his car. And I looked at it and I'm like, wow, I want it. I didn't really know what for. But later I basically chopped the antler into pieces, the same like when you bake a cake. And that's how the collection began, basically from the chopped antler. So that's why you can see the thorns, but it also resembles the coastal landscape. So yeah, it is lots of things for me, but certainly it is the childhood memory and the full circle.
2: Will you be participating in future runways and shows?
1: Oh, with you, definitely.
2: That is very good, yeah. So how does your family think about your work now?
1: Oops, I don't have really much family background. I guess that's why I was free to come on the other side of the world, and I wanted to go on the other side of the world. So, yeah, I guess that's that answer, you know.
2: Yes, yeah. I was going to ask also, where do you see PNG fashion going in the near future? Because this is PNG fashion that you participated in.
3: As I said, I absolutely love the atmosphere and the way you work together. And I just wish, you know, there was more of that spirit around. And if you, you know, stay focused on who you are, I think that can go very long way. So, I'm always here to share experiences. I mean, I have, you know, worked professionally for, I don't know, 2 decades perhaps. I have done the Mercedes-Benz in Prague, in Brisbane, and other shows. So, yeah, I'm definitely here. If I can, you know, offer anything, I'm here to work with you.
2: Well, thank you very much for your time, Shaka Bosakova.
3: Yes.
2: for coming on to the radio. And Shaka was organized by Filma Kelegai as well. Filma is the overall coordinator, but we'll talk to her a little later. And we'll come to Leticia as well. But before that, we shall just take a musical break and listen to this song, Pea Pava Ivina, which is in Mekeo language, my language, which means holding oneself proudly, standing tall and walking tall, walking proudly. So we shall play this song and come back for more.

0: Welcome back to Papua New Guinea's Herbal Talk Talk. I am Maureen Mopio with PNG's Herbal Talk Talk again, and my guests are Shaka. Where are my notes? Shaka Bosakova, that's the correct pronunciation. I interviewed her first, second, and I had Belinda Diaz, who was a hairstylist. And now we will be talking to Letitia Cooper of Letitia's Art and Craft. They all participated at the PNG Fashion Week. And of course, we have Phil McKelliger, a special guest in the studio as well, who beat the traffic running to the airport to drop off William and Sarah off to Fiji for the Fiji Fashion Week. Welcome to the program, Letitia. How are you today?
1: Thank you. I'm good today. Thank you.
0: I love the shawl. What's the design on the... What's that design there? Can you share with us?
1: Oh, so this is a mold.

0: I went through a home invasion and now living with a permanent disability.
1: Sorry to hear. Yeah.
0: But I seen online that there was the runway and I used the crowns as a healing process for me.
1: I must say they are very beautiful. They're all colors of orange, white, purple, all mixture. We all, four of us, Filma, Shaka, and Maureen, and Belinda, all have it. So thank you very much for your creative work and the strong spirit that comes out with making it. Did you do it yourself? Did you design it yourself?
0: Yeah, look, no. Look, obviously a lot of cultures have, the art on their crowns. So like Hawaiians, Cook Islanders, us Māori from Taranaki wear them at funerals. So we use a kauakau leaf, and when we bury our loved ones, we wear these as well. So it stems from a lot of cultures, but my daughter was a part of a Hawaiian Tahitian group years ago, and so would help make the costumes. And I kind of just picked up skills from that, from having to, you know, fund her to travel to Hawaii and places like that. So this has just been a hobby, which has now led into, I feel like, my healing space. So obviously in the home invasion that I was a part of, I got hit with a metal bat and my whole palm is crushed. And so I can't close one hand. So I find that doing the flowers is good therapy for me. So I've had 3-4 operations, 21 casts, and my hand hasn't been able to function. So I love that I can sit there and it feels like it's taking the pain away. These crowns you're wearing most probably has 101 problems or tears that have come out of my eyes as you're wearing it around. Hopefully it's not a bad thing and a good thing. But look, I love it. I love seeing people with it on. I've only just started doing this as to rely on a source of income, because I was obviously in management roles prior to this assault. And being a New Zealand citizen, you know, we don't get funded over here, so you've got to self-support. Like Belinda was saying, you know, your bread and butter, you've got to go out there and hustle. And so, yeah.
1: I really envy you and I really admire your strong courage for sharing it and coming on air and sharing it with everybody.
0: Thank you.
1: So I really do continue on with that passion of yours and continue to grow. Wouldn't you agree, everybody?
2: Yes.
0: Yeah, I mean, I've got some really good friends that I've got my friend Koi, Sunita, you know, my children at home. I wasn't coming last Friday. You know, I've got this whole method that if I don't put on my shoes, I'm not organized. And so coming and feeling welcomed was really nice. It's the first runway I've done.
1: And how did it make you feel?
0: Oh,
1: empowered?
0: Community and support. It's inspired me to do something. I mean, mate, I sold some crowns and I was ordering a banner online, which is behind me, which has got some beautiful people from that night on this banner. I don't have a business. You know, people were like, oh, do you have any social media for business? No, I don't. Like, I just winged it, sat there for a week before trying to make these so I could come. It's really funny because the brown flowers is actually from my son's 21st birthday 4 years ago. And we're resourceful people, right? You know, I don't have a lot of money to buy flowers, so I like went into these boxes and I know I've got 50 of these bunches of brown. And it was so ironic that everyone wanted a brown one. And I'm like, yes, you're taking the ones that, you know, came from a happy moment for me prior to the assault. Mm-hmm. And it was weird that people gravitated to that night. And it was nice, you know, when they told me, oh, you're sitting in VIP to watch the runway. I'm like, whoa, yay. Okay, I'm just going to hide this pretty white fashion bag because I've got size 11 shoes on, because

0: because I've picked up my son's shoes because I wasn't coming. And I'm thinking the camera's like right on me, and I've got like, couldn't find my shoes. I was not coming. But anyway, I sat there and it was beautiful to see the, all these beautiful brown crowns in the audience that people really liked. And I actually made this in the car 2 minutes before I walked in so that I could wear a brown one and take me to a happy place again.
1: Well, thank you very, very much for sharing and with the others, and the great support and the community that you have, and we're always with you. So whoever is interested in the crowns and everything, do get in touch with me, Maureen, and I'll put you in touch with Letitia Cooper. Thank you so much for being our guest today.
0: Thank you.
1: Our special guest today, and for your strong sharing of story.
0: Amazing. I just want to thank the PNG community for allowing me to be in their space. I appreciated it. I loved hearing the stories. There was one lady that spoke. I'm sorry, I didn't get her name because I erase a mental game with myself. But she spoke, and as she was talking, she just said that she shouldn't be there, you know, like, because it was so hard to get there. But it was inspirational. And I think, you know, we come from nothing, but we make things out of nothing. If someone gave us a string, we'd use it for 10 different things. And I think just watching all the PNG community with their artworks and, you know, the designers, it's empowering, inspiring. And believe me, it's making me want to put my shoes on this week. Thank you.
1: Yeah. We shall clap to that, yeah. And for making it all happen, I'll bring in Filma Kelagai.
0: Thank you, Vilma.
1: Yeah, thank you very much, Letitia Cooper. Filma, how are you today?
2: I'm really good. How are you, Maureen?
1: All right, thank you. So what were you doing at the airport?
2: I was dropping Sarah and William Aberbray. They are off to Fiji today to take part in Fiji Fashion Week at the end of the week.
1: Okay, how long is the Fashion Week going in Fiji for?
2: I think it's a day this year.
1: Okay.
2: It's normally over 2-3 days, but this year it's 1 day, so they'll be there for that Saturday event.
1: So, Filma, how does it feel bringing all designers, creators, creative minds in this PNG Fashion Week that was held on Friday at BMAC? How does that make you feel?
2: I feel it's what's the word to describe it? It's something that needed to happen. Papua New Guineans are very creative. They are. We have come from the land of 1,000 tribes, so we interpret things so differently. One minute you're in one place, and the next minute you step into another area that belongs to another tribe completely. So the diversity is remarkable. The opportunity is endless, and Papua New Guinea deserves a space on the global scene. So it was really important for me to move the brand over to Australia. For us to have a chance to showcase and invite our Pacific and multicultural communities, because we are a cultural people and we resonate well with others. And we love to work together as communities, as families. We love that sort of feeling and vibe. That's what we bring. And that's it was a great moment for me seeing these dreams being realized, because I feel like some of these designers, they dream of these opportunities and they'll never get a chance. So to be able to give them that opportunity, as well as our models who came over, These kids come from the blocks, from the settlement, you know, and they've never been like outside of Moresby. So to put them on a flight and say, come to Brisbane, it's a culture shock for them. But I feel that if you give people a space to grow, a conducive environment, and give them good role models, good opportunities, they flourish. And I saw them shine and I was so excited for them and happy for them. Yeah.
1: That's very good, and thank you very much for that, providing opportunities. So what inspired you to call it Kochu in Paradise?
2: Well, we come from paradise, basically.
1: Why not?
2: We come from paradise, and our view or our vision of couture is very different from other societies. So I love the way we incorporate, like Letitia said, we can make something out of nothing. So to see, like for William, for example, that was the crowns were made by broomstick and chicken feathers, you know? Anyone else would know. I wouldn't know what to do with that. But he created something out of nothing. So our couture is very different. And I feel it's couture because they're one-of-a-kind pieces that you won't find anywhere else in the world. But you'll find it in paradise where we're from.
1: And is this the first time you've brought it to Brisbane?
2: This is the first time I've had it in Brisbane, yes.
1: Wow, congratulations.
2: Thank you. Thank you so much.
1: So will we be seeing any future events and runways?
2: My assistant will announce next year already without me knowing. So I think we will.
1: So tell me, what's your future ambitions and visions? What's the future holds for Filma?
2: Oh, well, I've loved, this is our ninth year in PNG Fashion Week. We'll be 10 years next year. It's a massive celebration. But it has always been something that I fell into. It wasn't something that I planned on getting into. I just was interested in art and culture and the use of it to promote and platform our people. And coming from a land of 1,000 tribes, it's an easy sell for me. You know, like I find it easy to sell Papua New Guinea. And I want it to become, I want our designers, our people to have the opportunities that we didn't have, like us as growing up in a place where there wasn't much opportunity, and now living here and having those opportunities, I want to reach back and give and create that space, because our people deserve it. Like, you know, it's needed. So I see it as not just a platform for fashion, but a platform that will, like, inspire people, to give people hope and dreams and bring them out of where they're from and allow them to see the world in a different way. So that's basically my plans for Fashion Week, is to grow it further. I mean, it's 10 years. I hope that it'll go on to live on far, you know, beyond me. I want it to grow and keep going to the next generation of people. But as long as I set the foundation right and push it, it should be something that it can become a mainstay.
1: And with the friendships and foundations and networks that you've got, the string is very long and the sky is the limit. And
2: oh, yeah. I mean, we've had some great people who've come along, great friends we've met along the way. And we want them all to enjoy the platform, to benefit from it. Everyone should benefit from something this great. So we love to give space to everyone. Definitely.
1: So would you say PNG fashion is in its infancy or evolving? Or?
2: Well, when we first started in PNG, it was a really hard sell. Because, you know, it's a mining country. It's really corporate. So people understand money, you know, and who knows how to make money from dresses. Definitely not the corporate leaders that I went to ask for money to fund it. So so I had to push it and I had to sell it. And one of the qualities I have is I don't know how to take no for an answer. So,
1: yay, good, we'll clap to that.
2: So I pushed and I had to make, like, you know, before there were different events that happened, but they happened in hotel rooms and they were more catered towards the higher end of society who had money. So what I did is I went to the biggest shopping mall and I talked to the manager. I said, look, I want to do a show and I want to make it free and I want to sell this fashion brand because everybody wears clothes. Everybody should get in on this. Why is it only being sold to one group of people? So we did the shows at Vision City. Thank God Anderson Ting is now my best friend. He doesn't know it yet, but we're best friends forever. And he gave me a chance. So we've been having the show at Vision City, and it's a free show to the public. So we educate the public, and we tell them about fashion. Like, this is what it is. This is what it is. So we've managed to create a movement, you know. So now I've got heaps of children who work with me. So every time I host Fashion Week, I hire about 100 to 200 people every show. So we give so much opportunity to young people, so much opportunity to service providers, vendors, community. So it's a great opportunity. And trying to sell it in PNG at first was difficult. But yeah, hard work, determination, and it's become a household name and a brand in PNG. So, you know, people know when Fashion Week is on.
1: Bring it on. So we'll clap to that. Well, believe it or not, we have come to the end of our program. We finish off at 10 o'clock.
2: Amazing.
1: And is there any last word, one word, if you want to describe Fashion Week, PNG Fashion Week, what would it be, Filma?
2: Indescribable.
1: How about you, Shaka? Shaka, you want a shout out?
3: Oh, I just want to do a little bit of a marketing pitch for the winter design market at Goma, the Gallery of Monet.
1: Hurry up.
3: Yes, I will be there with my
1: designs.
3: With my designs. Thank you.
1: I'll have you come back in the near future again, Shaka, so don't worry. I'll have you there.
3: Thank you, everyone.
1: And that's a very inspiring story, Leticia. Thank you so much.
4: My one word is resilience. I think we're built to survive. Survival.
1: That's good. Belinda?
5: And for me, it's about community, working together, resilience, and just putting in your positive shoes on.
1: Okay, wave goodbye, and thank you very much. These are all queens, by the way, so we shall play a song called Queen by Queen by Springer Mac. And Springer Mac is from my area. His real name is Alan Alfama.